0: enter into the world, that kind of trying to push back and like build more patience into the whole thing.
1: For sure, yeah, I like that. And I want to touch on, because like we've touched on it a bit in this thing, but like the beauty of art and what it can do for us. But so you've experienced a lot since 2018, obviously the passing of your late mom and the piano that became the foundational, you could say the foundational core to this, to this project. But if you don't mind just speaking a bit about how art and creation seems to always be like a welcoming medium, especially when life seems so turbulent.
0: Yeah, for sure. I mean, I think it, ever since I like discovered playing it, and yeah, and like maybe more specifically like writing songs, it's like become like the vehicle for me for sure to like process the external and my internal world, like,
1: yeah,
0: very much in the way of like a writing in a journal is or something like that.
1: Yeah.
0: And yeah, the thing with the piano was just like this new instrument to me, but also this thing that had been in like my family home forever, and it was a really like nice comforting kind of way to like include my mom in some like way of my life now, you know. It's like this weird conduit to,
1: yeah,
0: her life and memory and stuff like that. So it was kind of like, I usually am like writing in the morning too, and it's like a very quiet time before like all of the other like demands kind of rush into the head. So it's like a nice quiet time of being like sitting and being in touch with your feelings and trying to be present.
1: Yeah, yeah, I like that. That makes sense. I like that. Okay, so I want to talk about also the writing process. So I know for Dead, for those who aren't aware, you're in a band called Dead, great band. I saw you guys at the Rickshaw. I think it was at the Rickshaw, yeah, when you guys came to Vancouver. Yeah, yeah. And also, I just want to say, what's up with the visuals? The visuals you guys had for the poetry tour, do you know?
0: Was it dogs?
1: Maybe it was a dog. It was like the weird pink goop or whatever. It was like, yeah, what is that?
0: they're dogs. Yeah, yeah. There's this like animation artist from the French Alps.
1: Yeah, yeah.
0: And I asked him to, he was kind of doing these warpy things, and I asked him, yeah, if he could do some like a backdrop for us, yeah, yeah, for our tour, and that's what he cooked up.
1: Yeah, it was like the whole time I'm like looking at it, I'm just like, bro, I'm so entranced by this. I'm like, it's dope. Yeah. It was dope.
0: I love like this kind of thing, because like where it's like just a short loop where it's like you can kind of like choose to watch it, but it's also, yeah, like doesn't demand too much of your attention.
1: Yeah, yeah,
0: like,
1: yeah,
0: it's not like watching a TV show behind you or something like that, where you kind of forget why you're even in the room.
1: Right. Yeah. No, I like that. Yeah. It was good. So it's like whenever I would look up at the visual, it'd be like this entrancing thing. And I'm like, all right, there's a band. And it was cool. I like it. But yeah, I want to talk about the collaborative process. Cause I guess when you're in Dead, you guys are doing collaborative writing. Yeah. I'm guessing that's how you're doing it. Yeah. So like when you're making music for Accessory, do you have someone to bounce ideas off of when it comes to writing, or are you fully trusting yourself with that process?
0: Fully trusting myself, yeah, which is kind of like a whole other like journey of, you know, yeah, self-confidence and stuff like that. Just because, sure, you have to really like be certain that the thing you're doing is like good. And the, yeah, first time I really shared it with anyone was when I sent it, I mixed the project with my friend Ziad, who I've done some of the Dead stuff with too.
1: Yeah, yeah.
0: And yeah, that was the first time anyone heard it.
1: So yeah, okay, like, crazy.
0: It'd be kind of a little bit of a nail biter. Just like even the fact of like perspective, because I was working on it for months. So yeah, it was like the only thing I was doing, and I was like really in my own world on this like micro level of attention to detail. And then, yeah, yeah, once you kind of like show it to someone else, you're forced to like, you're just like, maybe it's just like the way people are, where you're like sensitive to other people.
1: No, of course. Yeah, yeah. And
0: so then I hear it exactly like as if it's someone from with new ears on it. Like,
1: yeah, no,
0: it reveals any potential weakness for sure. Cause you're like, oh, yeah, crap.
1: When you're playing it for someone else. Yeah. But I feel like that's also like, that's just art and creation. Like the first person that you show it to, you're like hoping that they're not, or like, yeah, maybe you're hoping that they're not super critical of it, because you're like, I worked on it this hard, I was like locked in for this amount of time, and then you're like hoping that they just have like some sort of like positive criticism or something to say about it, to like, yeah, I guess in a way, like, yeah, continue to put the battery in your back. You don't want them to be like, damn, that was fucking shit, like, You want him to? You'll take that?
0: Appreciate if someone was giving me the real. You know.
1: Yeah, you know what? Facts. That's actually true. You know what? Give me the real.
0: I can take it.
1: Okay, sick. I want to talk, okay, so like, you just, and just going off on the writing portion of it, but like, there's some dope lines, and maybe it's part in why the Last Dead project was called poetry, but there's that line, blessings fall like perfume. Dope line, dude. I heard that, and I'm like, I really love, like, it stood out to me immediately. Like, I heard it, and I'm just like, this is a fucking beautiful line. And like, whenever I'm in my little creative mode, I'm always like, whatever, I'm using words as, you know, manifestation. So I'm always something, blessings are falling in some way, whatever, blah, blah. But like, I heard blessings fall like perfume, and I'm just like, it immediately created this like beautiful visual of like someone spraying perfume in the air, and you see how the way that it falls. Like, bro, you fucking killed that. You killed that. Thanks so much. You killed that. I think it was such a beautiful fucking line. And like, yeah, if you don't mind, just like, I want to talk about your songwriting process, because I feel like lines like that, and like, there's more on the project too, but like, what's that process like? Are you going in like intentionally wanting to create these emotions? Like, how's your writing process like?
0: Yeah, I mean, especially like, it's actually like exactly with the dead poetry and on, like, I don't know if it's like just, I don't know exactly what the like current was that like brought me to like caring a lot more about the words, but like, I started listening to it a lot more. And I used to be like, the vocal was just another instrument, like, when I was also younger, and I've definitely developed more as like a person where like the importance of the words is like pretty high on the list for me now.
1: Yeah.
0: And like, I also think about it like, I'm like writing this song, and it's like, I'm gonna have to like sing every single one of these words for the rest of my life. So like, I want them to be like something that I'm like going to be proud to be like doing theoretically forever, you know? And I think like, there's like little lines like that are like almost like these incantations or something that can conjure the world. And so I'm definitely trying to like create images and references that, like we were kind of saying earlier, like let people kind of like fill in the blanks. Like, I'd rather like write around the subject rather than just like saying it super plainly, just because some things are just like too big to limit by like a word or a sentence or something like that. So I'd rather like create the environment with which it's happening.
1: Yeah, no, that makes sense. There's a saying where it's like, you have to bring them to the water, but they have to ultimately drink themselves. You can't make them drink the water. You bring them to the well, but they have to drink the water themselves. Yeah, so that's exactly what that is. Yeah, bring them. Yeah, so you bring them in the environment, you bring them in the space, and then you allow them to form their own sort of like, you know, meanings, and you know, because then it resonates and connects with the listener more than, yeah, to your point, just being like, this is blessings fall on me, like, I don't know, like, whatever. It's like, yeah.
0: It just like winds up making it like cheaper or something.
1: Yeah. No, for sure. Yeah.
0: Also like, I think singing is really cool because you can take some kind of like line that like, when you have the lyric written out, it can seem pretty mundane, but there's so much power with the way that you just like inflect and deliver a word can really mean a lot. So like, this project especially is like really about this, like, the combination of like where words meet, like kind of the delivery behind it.
1: Yeah, for sure. Yeah, I'm big on like, people say it all the time. It's like, oh, it wasn't what you said, it was how you said it. But like, yeah, it does bold really well in music as well. And like, I find maybe in the probably like the past year and a half, I've been big on people's vocal tone, where I'm like listening to someone and being like, I love this song mainly for the vocal tone, and then I fall in love with everything else afterwards. But it's like immediately, like, yeah, the vocal tone, or like the way that they decided to cut this word short instead of like elongating it and like, you know, like taking the word on a run or something. It's like, yeah, it's been big probably in the last like year and a half, where I've been like, I think maybe because I've been doing the countdown show, because I'm listening to a lot more music in like 2 hours in a short amount of time. So I'm like, finding these little things in songs to pick out immediately that are like, you know, really like arresting in a way. So
0: totally. Like there's also like something to be said about just like, there's like certain, I'm always like chasing this idea of like a melody that's like just like, it's like fun and like playful, like

0: Just wordplay and like phrasing is super important and inspiring to me.
1: It is sick, yeah. Shout out to Earl. That new project with Mike is really dope too.
0: Surf Gang.
1: Surf Gang.
0: I mean, Earl and Mike are both guys that I'm like, they really get it.
1: Yeah, they get it. They get it. Okay, I want to go back a little bit. I want to know how you got your start in the music industry, because I read somewhere that you were running sound for clubs and warehouses in Chicago. Were you always, was music like always the thing? Were you always doing music? How did you go to school for sound? How did that work out?
0: I just like met a guy and he kind of taught me how to do it at like a club in Chicago. he honestly like really steered my life in better, because I was thinking about maybe trying to go to school for it or something, and he literally was just like, I just met him that day and he was like, don't go to school for this, he's like, I'll just teach you. And so then that's what I did. And it really worked out. So kind of like after learning how to do that, like I was doing sound before I was like playing music like out in the world. And then when I started doing that, I really fell in with like the DIY community here. And at the time there was like so many warehouses and basement spots and storefronts that everyone was throwing like just shows all over the place. And
1: sick.
0: Especially at this kind of one place that was my home base called the Animal Kingdom. Just cause like I knew how to like stop the feedback from happening. I kind of became the de facto sound person. Anytime I was at a show, I would always be like, trying to like get my way past the like crowd, because it'd be like a basement, like ceiling 6 feet high, like everyone.
1: Oh, word! Yeah, yeah, yeah. You know, like,
0: I gotta get over there. Gotta like go touch the knob. Bro.
1: That's funny. Is that venue still there?
0: No, it was just a basement of this house.
1: Okay, word.
0: Torn down.
1: Oh, it's basement of a house. Okay, word. Yeah, that's okay. Yeah.
0: Yeah.
1: The Animal Kingdom. You know what? Shout out to. I went to a show one time. It was a demolition party, which I think everyone should experience once in their life.
0: Yeah.
1: Like, you should, like, it was, just, yeah, someone's house, and, like, bands are playing, like, hardcore punk, and there's, like, people with sledgehammers as the band's playing. Like, it's, I don't know, man, something about a show in someone's basement that just, it's sick. That's all I got to say. Like,
0: you,
1: yeah, bro. You got to experience a show in some dude's basement.
0: I think more than ever, it's like, it's the time to like go to the place that's not like being run by a giant corporation.
1: Facts. That's facts. Especially in this day and age. And then you touched on it too, like the attention span of people, and like the hyper like internization, if that's even a word, of just how fast we're moving with the speed of the internet, and how people are being like, you know, like ever so consumed by being online. And they're like, yeah, there's a loss of like tangible like experiences. So yeah, go to the lesser known venue and see someone that you probably don't know.
0: For sure. And one of the really cool things about this tour that we just wrapped up was like, we did like the whole country in a couple of days in Canada.
1: Mm-hmm.
0: And I basically been like touring since 2013. And like I started out kind of in the underground circuit, where it was like mostly places like basements and warehouses and stuff like across the, you know, North America. And like on this tour, it was like I was seeing so many friends that at this point I've had for like 13 years that I've made from those communities, like and we like still have enduring relationships, which is pretty amazing.
1: That's it. Yeah, community, it's an important thing. Okay, I want to close off the interview with three sort of music-related, but not so music-related questions. The first one actually is, I need three songs from you for someone who's never heard either Accessory or Dead. You can do both, or you can add Dead's music and Accessory, but three songs for someone who's never heard your music.
0: The sampler pack.
1: You have a sampler pack?
0: Well, I guess that's what you're asking.
1: Okay. Yes. I thought you were just like, you know what? No, just go listen to the sample track.
0: Just go to my playlist. I think we can just hit them with three Accessory tracks. We'll do Calcium.
1: Yeah.
0: This Is Not Your Life.
1: Mm-hmm.
0: And Sunshine.
1: There you go.

0: It's pretty crazy because I just like coming off of the tour, I'm like so used to these like live versions that we've been playing it, and I would say maybe Blood, but
1: Blood, yeah.
0: that's like been my favorite one. That one and This Is Not Your Life have been my favorite to play live. Like it's just has
1: So,
0: become this whole other creature.
1: are you the type of artist that likes to slightly change the arrangement of stuff for the live versions?
0: Yeah, I think so. Just because it's like they're two different things, you know? And like
1: Thank you.
0: stuff that worked on records just doesn't always like translate in, and like I'm out there trying to like make something that's like engaging, and it's really like I have like a whole little set design that I've been like touring with, and it's like supposed to be really kind of intentional, and so it's like what is just going to be the most like kind of pull you into the world's arrangements of things.
1: Makes sense. I like that. Yeah, because to your point, there's a book I was reading. It's called "Music in the Mind" by Anthony Storr, and he talks about that too. It's like the difference between the recording of something and the live version. Like the recording, it's very like it's very personal, because for the most part, listening to music is a very like individual experience, unless you're listening in a big group of people. But like you have headphones on. It's you and the music, and you create this sort of relationship with the song, with the recording. But then when you go to the live show, you're in a space where you can no longer be an individual, because you're in a space of like upwards from 100 to like 20,000 people, in a space where it's like it no longer becomes a very individual thing. It becomes like this like groupthink type of thing. So it's like when you're changing the arrangement of a song, it's like people have probably listened to the record 1,000 times, but now are getting a whole new experience seeing it live. So yeah,
0: Yeah.
1: it's a really good point.
0: With other people, and also volume, it has so much to do with it. Like, you're never like cranking your record like as loud as it's going to be at the show, you know?
1: Facts. I mean, I feel like a lot more people would be walking around with hearing aids if everyone was listening to records at
0: I
1: full
0: mean, maybe
1: volume.
0: we are going that way. It's
1: Yeah,
0: all interesting.
1: I don't know. What are you listening to personally right now? Do you have anything that you're listening to that you're excited about, besides your own music?
0: I haven't been listening to my own music. That would be crazy. But let me look, 'cause I've kind of been on a lot of stuff, but my
1: Of
0: brain has
1: course.
0: been
1: Yeah, take your
0: crazy.
1: time. Take your time.
0: I've actually been listening to this guy Lucky recently. Do you know him?
1: Yeah, Lucky. I know Lucky. Yeah, my brother loves Lucky. Yeah, so I know.
0: Really?
1: Yeah,
0: Oh,
1: my
0: that's
1: brother
0: sick.
1: loves Lucky. Yeah.
0: I've been on Lucky, I've been on The Drin, and I've been actually going back to Frank Ocean's Blonde, actually.
1: Dude, I don't know if it's because of the Frank sightings in Tokyo, but I was like thinking I wanted to go back to listen to that project too, because I'm like, I don't know, dude. Frank is an enigma, man. Like he knows what the fuck he's doing. But like, yeah, I think that project is easily one of the best albums of the decade. Of
0: Oh
1: like,
0: yeah,
1: yeah,
0: I mean
1: it's.
0: it's such a slammer. I definitely that's definitely like a very inspiring record to listen to, and also like I think he does a really great job also of the like these lyrics that are really personal and specific but speak to something larger, and it's like it's a great North Star to like aim for also.
1: I love that. Speaking of the lyrics, and I really like, I'm a big fan of the way that Phoebe Bridgers writes. So going back to the lyrics thing, she's very good at doing that exact same thing.
0: Word. I'll have to check. I actually haven't spent much time with her stuff.
1: No?
0: I'll have to dig it. No.
1: Check it out. I would I really
0: This
1: like,
0: is.
1: I mean, Punisher is obviously the big one that really just like shot her into stardom, but Stranger in the Alps was like the first one. I mean, it's a term now that people don't like using, but when I was in my sad boy era, Stranger in the Alps, like I think I made a tweet about it, and I was like, Phoebe Bridgers carved a little home into my heart and just like sat in there, and like that's how I described listening to the project. So like it was really like, yeah, so Stranger in the Alps is a good place to
0: All right,
1: start.
0: that's one I'll put on.
1: Yeah, there you go. Okay, is there a book, a song, or a movie that has made a big impact on your life?
0: Yeah. Let's see. I mean, I love movies so much. I guess maybe I'll just say a director because he's easier, but Wong Kar-wai I think is like super amazing. I just watched his first movie the other night for the first time, but I've seen pretty much most of his stuff. Other than that, I was like, there's another one I haven't seen. And like, I just like love his sense of like the, like all these characters that have like all of this like longing and like things that they, people are like kind of trapped in these different, they're just like trapped in the like the routines of their life or like circumstances of their life, and like it's just such a relatable, whimsical and like sexual world that he makes, and it's just like it leaves a very large impression on me.
1: No, I don't think I've seen every one, but I think and also just like visually, there's something about the films that are like extremely beautiful. So
0: he really has a voice, and I'm like, in my own work, I'm like trying to like demonstrate something that is like my unique voice, you know, and like I find I gravitate a lot to different writers and musicians and stuff who like I feel like I'm like, oh, no one sounds like that.
1: Yeah, well, Jason, if it's any, if it means anything, it's working. You're doing it. Okay, I appreciate your time, Jason. Thank you for sitting down with me and doing this interview. Accessory, the album is Dust, out now everywhere. Be sure to go check it out on all streaming platforms. Are we going to get more glitchy music videos? Or?
0: Yeah, I think I might make one more this summer. Just to, I just can't get enough of this stuff.
1: I love that. All right, man. Appreciate your time, bro. Thank you so much.
0: Yeah, thanks. Great talking to you.
1: Take care. Peace.
0: Peace.
1: Yo, it's DJ Darko for Earshot 20, the world's greatest musical countdown show, according to Plantains. And the reason why I'm saying Plantains is because our next guest successfully rhymed plantain with champagne, and in the light of celebration, since his 2005 debut, he's been racking up critical and commercial acclaim, winning the Juno Award for Best Rap Recording for his 2011 album, TSOL, and being shortlisted for the prestigious Polaris Music Prize a record 5 times. Additionally, Chad has branched out as a radio host for CBC's Q, TV host, the Peabody and Emmy Award-winning Netflix docu-series Hip Hop Evolution, and is also an academic professor at the University of Toronto and Laurier. Started Anew marks Shad's 20-year anniversary in music and tackles a collective reluctance to break out of our comfort zone, delivered with his trademark wit and thought-provoking verses. On the album, Shad ponders that a positive new life is right in front of us daily, but often on the other side of risk or loss. Grounded in his signature honest prose and a sonic approach reminiscent of the playful soulfulness within his early projects, his take is unapologetically direct, driven by an ongoing mission to spread love, wisdom, and hope to inspire personal and societal change. Chad, how are we doing this morning?
2: I'm doing great, Stephen. Thanks for having me, man.
1: Of course, of course. Yes, I just want to start off with the plantain champagne thing because as a fellow African man, I just want to say, the plantain champagne, I heard that and I was like, yeah.
2: I knew my African family would feel that type of celebration, you know what I mean?
1: Yeah. And it's good, like and also for all the Caribbeans out there, look, plantain, it's plantain. I'm sorry,
2: that's it, you know, it just happened to rhyme, but also, you know, I like to stand on that pronunciation
1: too. respect. Okay, yeah, so even just in that intro, there's a lot to unpack, but I just want to go back a little bit. I was watching the interview you did actually with Tom on the Q, and he gnarred one of you and pulled out Les Huit Anges that your aunt sang, and you were talking about how there wasn't really music in your family per se in that way. But I just want to, because again, we know that you went on to get submitted into the contest that you end up winning to fund your first album, but who were you listening to? What were you listening to? How did you catch the hip hop bug? Like, I just want to unpack that a little bit.
2: Sure. Yeah. So, why don't I just kind of quickly trace a longer history, because you touched on my, you know, my family history and stuff too. So, you know, I'd be happy to start there, but I'll move
1: of course.
2: So so that was a great story that they dug up there on Q of my aunt who wrote this song it was just found out recently that she was actually the original author of this song, very popular song in Rwanda in the 70s. She's now 80 years old. And so there was music in my home, you know, nothing that I would consider unusual. I grew up with my two aunts in the house.
1: Yeah.
2: My mother's youngest sisters, and they both sang. They sang harmonies. They loved kind of close harmonies. They would play Simon and Garfunkel around that. That was actually, my first memory of like really loving music was being 5 or 6 years old, and they would play me that kind of close harmony like music. But in terms of hip hop, you know, I got into that just listening to the radio, watching TV, and seeing, first of all, Canadian artists like Dream Warriors and Maestro and Mishi Me and that early Canadian hip hop on my TV. I didn't know it was any different than American hip hop or anything like that. It was presented to us as just quality music. And so that, you know, that's an influence, as well as, you know, seeing artists as I got older, like De La Soul, Common, Lauryn Hill, The Roots, Outkast, all big influences on me in terms of just seeing. I think what really stuck with me was seeing how hip hop was this way that people who look like me, that were young, could express all sides of themselves.
1: Right.
2: You know, there were songs that were about relationships. There were songs that were about what's going on in the community. There were songs that were just fun. There's, you know, and silly even. So just these ways that young Black people could be whole, complete, fun, exciting, you know, performers and artists was dope and left an impact on me. So, and it got me into freestyling and kind of expressing myself in that form, creating in that form. So hopefully that's not too long of an answer.
1: No, 100%, 100%. You know?
2: Yeah, that's kind of how I got into it, got inspired.
1: Word. Yeah. And like, just going off that, like going from like the freestyling thing, I'm guessing you're also, whether it be like, because I guess in those days, finding beats, it wasn't as easy as going on like BeatStars or something. So like, you're getting beats sent to you via what, like cassette or something? And like,
2: yeah, no, yeah. I mean, it can be so easy to forget how hard we had, even for me to forget, you know. Yeah. One thing, I'll often, if I'm recounting my own story of music, I talk about being a teenager and freestyling and stuff with friends. And even I forget that part of that was because that was all you could do.
1: Right. Yeah.
2: You couldn't. How are you supposed to record? How are you supposed to find beats? I mean, what 15-year-old in your school has a beat machine? How are they even supposed to get a beat machine? And if they had one, how are they supposed to get records? And if they had all that, how are they supposed to learn how to use the machine? There's no tutorials, right? So, So to answer your question, yeah, how I got beats. Well, there was maybe two guys at my university who made beats. I hit them up.
1: Yeah.
2: There was a friend of mine in Montreal that I was rapping with in high school, and he knew a guy who made beats. I was like probably half the beats on my album.
1: Right.
2: There was a couple that I, you know, found on the internet through forums.
1: Forums, you know what I mean? Yeah.
2: Forums, and that was all you could do. Yeah, that was all you could do back then. Yeah, it's crazy.
1: And that's the thing too, like, like I mentioned too, like the 20 years in music, like, yeah, that also I want to salute, because 20 years in anything is crazy. So to be able to live through the changes that have happened in music as well, like in the day and age where we are today, where there's some artists who are like even pulling their music from Spotify or from streaming services just because they're seeing how unfair splits are and things like that. I just want to like ask like where your mind is from seeing how it used to be to where we are, and like if you have thoughts on like what it could look like in the future.
2: Yeah, so, you know, the nice thing about being around for a long time is the perspective that you get. So Spotify, these streaming services, a lot of people are protesting, and Spotify in particular. I made 4 albums before there was Spotify.
1: Yeah, exactly.
2: So it's like, I remember vividly before streaming.
1: Right.
2: And I also know in my experience, not a lot has stayed in terms of the industry. Like, the industry has just changed so much multiple times.
1: Right.
2: So when a lot of my peers were initially raising concerns about Spotify, my instinct was like, let's see. Like, I agree with you. And also, let's even see if this thing will be around or how much it will matter, right? Because nothing has stayed around or been everything in the industry for very long, in my personal experience. So what I already see happening is, I remember after the pandemic, there was this phenomenon called quiet quitting.
1: Okay.
2: That was happening in like the job in the general world of work. Mm-hmm. And I see that happening in music. So like you said, you're seeing artists pull their stuff from Spotify, selling on Bandcamp, setting up Substack subscriptions, pressing up vinyl and selling limited edition copies, and maybe putting the stuff on Spotify eventually. But really, this sort of quiet quitting around streaming and around trying to sort of win in that game, and just sort of realizing that, hey, there's a whole other way of doing things. That actually reminds me of when I started, like the early mid 2000s, where there was a strong scene around independent music and people recording directly, and these kind of tight relationships between fans and artists from that era. It reminds me of that. I'm starting to see that shift happening.
1: People
2: leaving streaming to your Taylor Swifts and your Drakes, and that's great. That's, you know, the best comparison I can put it is, and this is the way a friend put it to me, is the way that when I started, artists like me thought of the radio.
1: Mm-hmm.
2: We were like, the radio's cool. We listen to the radio, but we're not trying to be on the radio.
1: Right.
2: We are independent artists. We are over here in these clubs and we're pressing up our own CDs and we're doing this thing over here. Radio's fine. Yeah, Let those people have the radio. We're not trying to live there. I think streaming is Spotify is quietly becoming that.
1: Right.
2: Where there's a lot of really interesting creative artists that are like, cool, let's leave that to Dua Lipa.
1: Yeah.
2: And bless them all. They're wonderful artists. That's not our world. Our world's over here with our fans.
1: That's fact. And like, yeah, just touching on that too, because like, I've seen like the sort of like discrepancy between, because like going back to what you said about like actually having like a real fan base back then, where there wasn't that much access to social media, et cetera, but where you can have a huge song on like TikTok or something that everyone's using across the board on every video, and then you go to do a show and then no one shows up.
2: Yeah.
1: You know what I mean?
2: Exactly, right?
1: Yeah.
2: Because that's the part that the streaming world and the social media world does not necessarily create.
1: Right.
2: Is that deep connection with fans, and that happens in other forms. And the beautiful thing about independent music is that you don't need a million people to love you in order to have a career.
1: Yeah, yeah.
2: It's so amazing and wonderful that, you know, artists can really be in the lives of 3,000, 4,000, 5,000 people, and maybe even less, but in a deep way. And that's mutually beneficial and sustains the artists. You know, that's great. It's great that avenue exists, those avenues exist for artists that belong in that sort of smaller space. So, yeah, it's interesting. We track the evolutions, man. We continue.
1: Exactly. And you mentioned deep connections, and I want to just talk about the work that you do, and correct me if I'm wrong, but are you still teaching the hip hop course?
2: Yeah, so that was something I got the opportunity to do last fall, create this course at Laurier and teach that course, and it's looking like I'll be able to do it again in the spring at Laurier.
1: Okay, sick. Yeah, but I'd love to know how, or like, did you even fathom that when you were making music and rapping that you would get the opportunity to then now be a teacher to teach the next generation of people who are also interested in hip hop?
2: I never imagined that. So I went to Laurier. Laurier is a school I went to as well, yeah. But I didn't study music because there was only a classical music program.
1: Mm-hmm.
2: Or yeah, I studied business. And so I never even imagined that a school program like Laurier Music would even be interested in presenting hip hop, let alone music. I just never hip hop would even just be there. Right. But again, things evolve and change. And maybe a decade or so ago, they started a whole branch within the music school called community music. Just trying to break out of this world where it's exclusively classical music and trying to tap into, hey, there's a lot of other ways, a lot of other musical traditions and a lot of other ways people want to perform, participate in music beyond just orchestras, right? So community music exists, and then within community music, they didn't have anything that was hip hop. And so just to get the chance at exactly the right time too, for me, you know, at a time where I was feeling like I think I have something to offer to this. I think I have enough perspective and I've gathered enough learnings that I think I could teach an entire course, you know, not mm-hmm. just pop into one lecture, but I could actually create something. And it's, yeah, I've loved it.
1: Sick. Yeah. And how did you link up with Dr. Kofi Hope?
2: Yeah, so Kofi, I've known him for a long time. He's really important in the community in Toronto. Yeah. He set up a organization called CEE that, you know, helps a lot of young people in our community with barriers to employment. So, you know, he became a friend,
1: mm-hmm.
2: and just I admire in the community, but he's also a brilliant guy and an academic. And he has a posting at the University of Toronto. So then he approached me and said, hey, what if we created a course together?
1: Mm-hmm.
2: So his posting is with the School of Cities. So he said, what if we did something that was about hip hop and cities and kind of how cities shaped hip hop and how hip hop has shaped cities?
1: Yeah.
2: I was like, man, yeah, that would be really dope. That's like really interesting to look into. You could see how hip hop has affected different cities. You could look at how hip hop has, been shaped by different cities, but also spoken to different urban issues, whether it's policing or gentrification or whatever it is, or even just affecting the economy. You think of a city like Toronto, like Drake has actually impacted the economy.
1: Yeah, 100%.
2: Like 100%. In an extremely meaningful, substantial way. So even just looking at stuff like that. So yeah, that's how I hooked up with him and how we came up with that course.
1: Okay, sick. Yeah, I wanna start unpacking the album here. I was giving it I like to give albums a bus test, a car test, a walking test. So I was listening to it on the bus. I just wanna say it's a great album for the bus.
2: Cool.
1: It's a great album for the bus. So you have a line and it goes, and I wanna just unpack this a bit too. So you say, every album I'm trying to die, the goal is ego death every time that I rhyme. And you like painting with a nice brush spirituality throughout your music too. So I just want to ask, like, where does that come from, and why do you use it in your music to get the message across?
2: Yeah, so where that comes from for me is my upbringing, you know, mm-hmm. and still my life. Spiritual practice, faith is important to me, and musically It comes out naturally, because I think what we're doing with music, what I've always been inspired to do with music is to reach for something, you know, kind of beyond, you know what I mean? A feeling of transcendence, universal truths, hidden realities. Like I believe this is what music is supposed to grasp at. Not supposed to just be technically perfect. You know, back to the Laurier thing, I didn't grow up with a classical music tradition where you sit down and you read music and the goal is to perform it accurately what is on the page.
1: Yeah.
2: I grew up with music like the goal is to touch people's souls and lift their spirits and just do something that is, a little bit beyond, again, beyond is the word that keeps coming to mind. So that's what I'm trying to do with these lyrics. Yeah, lines like that. Every album, I'm trying to die. The goal is ego death every time that I rhyme. You know, that whole second verse where I keep kind of repeating that line, every album, I'm trying to die, even though the song's called Happiness.
1: Yeah.
2: You know, and that contrast. But it's not a contradiction. It is, to me, highlighting a paradox that's inherent to life, which is that happiness is precisely when you're willing to give something up.
1: Yeah, yeah, it's like the same side of the two sides of a coin. Yeah,
2: same side of the coin. It's that inherent. Yeah. The more you cling to it, the more you lose control.
1: Exactly. Yeah, yeah.
2: You know what I mean? But the more you sort of hold it with open hands, the more you can actually receive.
1: Right.
2: You know, saying like, these to me are spiritual truths. Yeah. These are, you know, and that's what I'm trying to get at. That to me is the whole point of music.
1: 100%. Cool. And like, like you touched on it already, but like, and then also just like, I want to know, like, for yourself, if there was a reason why, because of these spiritual truths, because of how you were brought up, and also just living the spiritual truth too, like, you never like veered to the quote unquote typical sort of like rap music that everyone wants, that everyone like generates to, or like is like the most popular per se.
2: Yeah.
1: And like, I'm guessing that was a personal choice where you're like, this is what I do, this is what I'm sticking to.
2: Yeah, this is what I do, and this is what I love.
1: Yeah.
2: You know, I think one thing that can happen with music, I see it all the time. It's not unique to music, but it is very apparent in music.
1: Right.
2: Is that people can, you get into music because you love it, and then suddenly you find yourself doing all the things you don't love.
1: Right.
2: Right. So for me, it's not just like I want to do music in the way that I really love doing it and that makes sense to me, which is the way that I do it, you know, like telling my story, offering what I have to offer, and not trying to be somebody else. Like, the whole point of music is to be yourself, to find yourself and express that. So if you suddenly find yourself trying to copy something else, it's like, that's like the ultimate tragedy.
1: Yeah.
2: It's like the ultimate tragedy, you know? But you see it time and time again, especially in music. You see that irony of, you came to this space, you came to music to become more free and to become more yourself. And suddenly you're restricted and imitating other people.
1: Yeah, you live long enough to become the villain.
2: Tragic thing on earth.
1: Yeah,
2: so I don't want to fall into that trap, yeah.
1: Respect. Okay, I want to unpack Rain. I want to unpack Rain because I feel like that the ideas that you're touching on this thing, for any creative person, the idea of what is that? I think it's a metaphor for the importance of sharing our creativity rather than keeping it trapped inside.
2: Yeah.
1: I feel like as creatives, that sentence alone, I feel like is something that affects every creative person ever. Yeah. And like, I would just love to know more about this song and like how it came to be and everything.
2: Yeah, for sure. So, I'll say a couple things about that song.
1: Yeah, yeah.
2: The inspiration, yes, was this image I had I had this image in my mind before I started my career, actually. Right before I started my career, but it's informed my whole approach. And the image was of someone with like an ocean inside themselves that they could, this is going to sound strange to say, but they could go inside that ocean and they could swim around, and it was beautiful and amazing. Imagine going on this crazy scuba dive and seeing this incredible stuff. But what they realized after some time is that they couldn't bring anyone else on those dives. And also they realized that the more that they swam there and the more that they explored, the more they would get kind of lost, and it was hard for them to come back to the surface. And so the only solution was to let that ocean be evaporated by the sun and rain down on the soil. And for some reason, I don't know why this image appeared in my mind, this story, but it was very clear to me that this was about creativity, and this was about getting everything that is in me out and allowing it. And then the image of it raining on the soil, what that to me meant was it's supposed to nourish my environment.
1: Yeah.
2: And make it healthier and stronger. And importantly, not in a crazy significant way. You know, imagine rainfall for one afternoon. It's like, it doesn't change the world. But it just offers something for like one day, one moment. Yeah. That's it. And that also felt like the meaning of that vision for me was like, my life is short. The opportunity to contribute, you know, while we're living is just a little, but we have to give that. I have to give that. So that's what the song means. And then, and then the chorus is don't need to rain like a royal. We just need rain on the soil. Like, like this is what we're supposed to offer something.
1: Yeah.
2: Not try to hold power and reign in the R-E-I-G-N sense. We're supposed to reign in the R-A-I-N sense of, again, nourishing the environment, cultivating the soil around us. You know what I'm saying? So, yeah, that's what 100%. And it makes us feel better. You know, that was another thing I saw in that vision was like, the person that the ocean evaporated, they felt lighter. And that's, you know what I mean? Once you get that out, it's out.
1: And like, yeah, that's the thing. Like just on a personal note too, like I had that moment where I was like, I was struggling with like knowing that I had to create, but then being caught up in life and then being like, man, I haven't found time to create. I haven't found time to like express myself. And like that, it really takes like a toll on the spirit. So like, that's why when I read that line, I was like, yo, this is like, you're speaking truth to power. So
2: That's what, you know, I want people to feel what I've been fortunate enough to feel, which is that lightness that comes from being able to just get some things off your chest and out there in your words, in your own terms, you know, and get to, I want that for people. So yeah, I'm happy to share that.
1: 100%. Yeah. There's, maybe you're aware of, Mick Jenkins, but like, I'm a big fan of Mick Jenkins from Chicago, and like, he has his line, drink more water. And I sort of adopted that in my radio shows. Like I sign off with that and stuff. And more people take it for the surface level meaning of just drink more water, which is a great thing to do, just drink water. But like the deeper meaning behind it too is drink more water. And it's synonymous with seeking more truth. So like you know, so yeah, just like those two things tying together with like the creativity side and it's like the water side. I was just like, yeah, I gotta, let me add a little something to that. But that's a great song on the project, and also but like just like other tracks on the project too, like you're like I mentioned in the intro, you're unpacking a lot of creative truth, a lot of societal truth about change and like people wanting to change, the will to change, and how it's scary for people. I just want to go back a little bit and talk about your time hosting the Cube, because since we're doing campus radio here, I just want to know quickly if you were involved at all with like your campus radio, and secondly, how did you find yourself on the Cube? And then also if there was anything that like on the Cube really stood out to you during that time.
2: Okay. My only involvement with campus radio, really, we had Radio Laurier when I was, and I didn't host any shows or anything, but you know, I had friends that had shows. That was really the music community.
1: Yeah.
2: Cool with people. You know, big fans would host shows, and so I would stop in and freestyle on their shows. Like, listen, you know, you was my first ever experience on radio. Like,
1: that's wild.
2: So, you know, what happened was there was a host that was, you know, very popular host, and was no longer in that position. They went around looking for a host, and I was just playing music, you know, doing my thing, but I was, you know, a friend of the CBC in the sense that, you know, I've been many times on the CBC, and a year or so prior, I was on a show called Canada Reads. It was a popular show. I think it still is a popular show. And so So they kind of knew me, and they knew my music, and also knew my personality and the way that I express myself. And so they asked me if I'd be interested in guest hosting for a week. And I'm a guy that if someone says, hey, you want to like try something cool, I say yes, you know? And so I did, and I enjoyed it. And they enjoyed my time guest hosting, and things escalated pretty quickly. And within a couple of months, they offered me the role. And, you know, we had to tailor it a little bit so that I still had time for music. You know, I hosted four days a week instead of five, and that sort of thing. But, no, it was an amazing experience. I learned a lot. Trying to think of, you know, something I can highlight that I learned. You know, I think what I learned that I really, I'm glad to have learned and have taken away with me is a way of being with people where that you have to be as a host, which is, you know, similar to how you were when we got on this call. You know, you're open, you're generous, you know, taking that first foot forward in terms of like openness and generosity and kindness towards another person. You know, that's what you do as a host. You have to welcome them. You might be nervous, but you have to care for your guest's nervousness first.
3: Word. Yeah.
2: You know, which is such a good way of being, period.
3: Yeah. Just in life.
2: Just in life, to step into any situation and care for the person in front of you, you know what I mean? Before you worry about your own nerves and insecurities and whatnot, you're saying, okay, no, but let me care for this person's feelings right now.
3: Yeah.
2: And open and disarm myself. That's how I always thought about it too. I kind of have to disarm. We all have armor we walk around.
3: Right. Right.
2: I'm not totally sure why. It's a bit strange, but we just do. Mm-hmm. And the hosting, you have to be very mindful of shedding that armor first.
3: Right.
2: In order for your guests to be able to maybe do the same. So that's probably my favorite thing that I learned, you know, because it's a good way of being, and it's a good practice to have. And so I was glad to be forced to practice that.
3: Yeah. You know, that's great. That's great advice for any of the campus radio volunteers, students that are listening and they want to do shows and are doing shows. That's great advice. Okay, I want to wrap the interview here. I just want to ask three songs from yours. Doesn't matter when they came out, but for someone who's never heard Shad's music, give me three songs that you would share with them.
2: Sure. I would go with Rose Garden is one I would go with. I'd go with maybe Bars and Barbecues.
3: Yeah.
2: Fun, easy listen. And maybe Get It, Got It Good,
3: the
2: part one. Yeah. You know, they're all just off the top of my head. Yeah. I'd probably go with those if someone hasn't heard my music, just to get a sense of my personality and my content. And pick those.
3: Dope. Okay. Chad, again, thank you so much for your time.
2: My pleasure.
3: You got some tour dates coming up. You got Vancouver. You're starting off in Vancouver.
2: Starting off in Vancouver, looking forward to that. Hollywood Theater on January 17th.
3: Yeah, and then you'll be doing a few shows pretty much across Canada after that?
2: Exactly, yeah, going across the country. We're still adding a few dates, but really looking forward to that tour. Should be a great time.
3: Beautiful. Also want to salute you for $20 tickets.
2: Yeah, I'm trying my best.
3: Yeah.
2: I just want people to... just to not feel, these are hard times. I want people to be able to enjoy music and not feel like it's such a struggle, just to be able to get out and be in the community and have an experience together. Yeah.
3: Big fact. All right, Shad, appreciate your time. Thank you again for this call, for this interview.
2: Gladly.
3: All right, bro. Have a good rest of your day. Appreciate you.
2: Bars and Barbecues. Yeah.

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I heard a woman scream. Yet I peeped through the door. 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

night. 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

people, you don't know how I feel. 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

Daddy had been sick for a long time, flat on his back. Every evening after we'd finish our chores and eat our dinner, we'd all go into Papa's room to cheer him up a little. And this particular day, Dad was in good spirits, sitting on the side of the bed telling Mama how good she looked. When all of a sudden, Papa had a pain in his chest. I was too young to understand, talking about a heart attack here. Mama rushed us all out of the room into the hallway. About 10 minutes later, she came out with tears in her eyes. She called out to me, "Patches, Patches, get in here, boy. Your daddy want to see you." I went running into Papa's room. There Papa lay. Daddy had tears in his eyes. I knew something was wrong because Daddy was a poor man, but all of my life, he'd been a proud man. I knelt down on one knee beside the bed. Papa put his hand on my shoulder. He said, "Patches, Patches, boy, the hammer wife done beat your old Papa down to the ground, and I ain't got nobody to turn to take care of Mama and the young'un. So what I want you to do, to promise me, son, is that you're gonna do your best to help your Mama as much as you can." I said, "Papa, I'm gonna do my best." But little did I know then, like I know now, that trying to climb life's mountain, searching for a top where there ain't no top, sometimes you find yourself frustrated, lazy. But every time I feel like I can't live my life like I want to, my mind goes back to that day when I see those tears in my daddy's eyes. But most of all, I remember his words, "Patches, I'm depending on you, boy. Every time I feel like giving up, I hear his voice, Patches, Patches.

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my money, woman. 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

know why. Listen. 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You know what? 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

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I said the mighty dollar don't fail, but he put the poor people on the spell. Listen, let me tell you. Listen. Hey, fella, would you bring it down so let make it soft for me? Gasoline going up. Sky high. I got to park my car. Can't afford to drive. Can you tell that the dollar done fell? You know what? Hey, the late Howlin' Wolf would go back and get it like that say. Whoa. Whoa. Whoa. You know, all of my blues friends are gone. They left me and Mr. B.B. King and Bobby here all alone, because you know what? Could you tell? The mighty dollar done fell. You know what Mr. Johnny Taylor said? Get on down, fella. You got me breathing real heavy. I'm upset and I'm ready. You think it's something funny, don't you know?

Get on down, get on down, get on down. 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Yeah. Let's play it so soft you can hear a rat run across the floor. Now get on down. Let me tell you something. My daddy told me on his dying bed, give up your heart, but never lose your head. You came along, and what did I do? Lost my heart, and my head went too. Lord, I was crazy about you. I can't lose you. I got to blues you. Metal little girl.

don't say. 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No, no, no. Yeah. I like that tune. I like that tune because, you know, Mighty Dollar done fell. Can't you, huh? Wait a minute, wait a minute, wait a minute, wait a minute. Way the dollar do. It's a doggone shame. The little money y'all got now, the cold pocket change. Can't you tell that the dollar done fell? In case you don't know what I'm talking about, just take a round. Take it around and try to use it. Listen, I went home this morning. I didn't have a cent. You can better believe, woman, I can't just pay my rent. Can't you tell? Mighty dollar done fell. You know what happened to New York City, don't you? Cleveland. And I looked in the paper the other day to Chicago. On the bridge. You know what? I just hope like hell. Wake them up. It don't go down. Everybody don't you. Cause Mighty dollar done fell. I like that too.

Now we're gonna go back. We're gonna go back to that chicken head. Bring it way, and I want the fellas to bring it way down. Bring it way down so soft, because this is my last tune, because I'm going to do this like this. Listen, I want all the women to listen to me. Get on down now. What up with you, baby? Start my motor running, yeah. I'm upset. I'm ready. Don't you know? I just say I'm able. Down one, you gotta leave.

season, baby. Down one, listen. Late at night, when things are not right, you reach and get me, kind of hold me tight. Hey, stop teasing me. Can't you tell? All I got, me and you. Me, you do. 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

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You know what the Howlin' Wolf, the late Howlin' Wolf used to say? Well, who? Whoa, whoa, whoa.

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On Thursday nights, you can hear me on The Voice of Bonbay. This is the best part. That's the name of the show. I'll play music and point out the best parts of songs, like a lyric, a drum break, a bass line, or a note sung by a fantastic vocalist. The best part could even be the way a song will make you feel. I'll have some guests visiting and talking about the best parts of music, arts, and culture. No matter what, if you look at anything from new perspectives, you can always find the best parts. I'll send greetings from Cape May to Bonbay, so tune in on Thursday nights. All the best.

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Well, now the maypole sanitary seat. You know I only got two eyes and I offer you one.

Julio.

this next guy, there wouldn't be any electric blues as we know it. Today, it wouldn't even be close because we're all trying to sound like him and still are, every one of us. So put your hands together for the great, the one and only B.B. King.

0: When the internet first started, ad revenue wasn't a big deal. 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Meanwhile, Canadian media, especially local news, are struggling again. 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

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The tour has just begun. Come and gaze upon the stories on these walls. For inside each golden frame

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1: Black faces pressed against the glass, while rain has pressed its weight.

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0: Sam Rose from Belle Island, Newfoundland, with Stack of Barley. His LP is called A Newfoundland Accordion. Hey, welcome everybody to another edition of Jig's Dinner. Well, we got another great show lined up for you again this week. Now, over the last couple of weeks, we're getting more and more listeners, so I'm going to tell you how you can be part of the show a little later.
1: We love what we're fighting for, homeboys. I believe the time is right.

0: Kevin Collins from An Island to an Island. Before that, Rocky from the Rock with Home to Marry Me, a Newfie Girl, and Shanny Gannock with Home Boys Home.
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0: Well, I will be your host for the next 4 hours. Yes, it is a 4-hour show. It changed from 3 hours when I came back from holidays. 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So when we returned, we went 4-hour show. So I hope that fits your schedule. Now, not everybody's going to get the full 4 hours. You got to check on where you're listening to the show to and find out if they will air the full 4 hours. Not everybody will. 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Now, we did say in the beginning of the show that we had some new listeners. Want to tell them how they can be part of the show? 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
2: Hello, Roland. 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It's good to see you back from holidays, Roland. I hope you had a fine time. Good luck now.

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8: How's she going, boys? Hope you're having a great day, a great week. You know, coming up next, we got a great set. It is from my home province. It is all about my home province. I am born and raised a Newfoundlander. I'm very proud of it. But I have lived up along for a while, lived in Ontario for a while. And when the decision was made that we were leaving and coming home, that we didn't like it there, as soon as I got off the Argentia ferry, I turned on the local radio station. I knew I was home and this is where I was going to stay.

0: The last two were going on a boat. Ellison Wins Coles with Newfie Rose, Michael T. Wall with the Newfie Polka, Dick Nolan with I'm a Newfie by George, and we started off before the break with A Seat of Power with Joe Betts' Arm Longliners.
1: Hello, this is Patty again. I'm phoning to sign off for Duke Bamberg and Jim Bamberg. How about Her Father Didn't Like Me Anyway by Chris Andrews? I'll tell you, I'm Louise now. I love you. Okay, bye-bye.

Cyril Ingram and Roly Hermit make up the group called Newfie Fever from their cassette called Sunshine for the Roses with Newfoundland Songlines. Well, that's it for this hour. We're going to pause for a station identification. Going to be back with you once again in hour two.

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It's midsummer 1828. 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

Rita McNeil from a cassette called Thinking of You with the Old Man. Lloyd Snow with the Snow White Dove. And Patrick Moran from a great CD called Our Songs, Favorite Songs of Newfoundland and Labrador with Why Didn't You Say So. And the Clancy Brothers started off this hour with the Jolly Tinker. Hey, welcome back, everybody. We still got some more requests we're going to do in this hour. But we do got a lot of great music coming your way.

0: about heading in. I'm from the sound of a Mugger Hill. How about Fisherman's Boy by Dick Nolan? Attention every week now. God love you. Bye-bye.
1: I was born and raised in Newfie, underneath a Newfie sky, and I couldn't care less

0: from 1972. The album is called Home Again this year. Dick Nolan with the Newfie Boy. Sean Kane before that with Paint Me a Picture of Ireland. And Randy Dyke and Joan Reynolds from the television show back in early 70s, I think it was, maybe the 80s. But it was called Eyes the Boy. They were on Rogers Cable 9 with Mickey Peddle.
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Damien Follett with Floating on the Ocean. Hey, listen, how is everybody doing? Up next, we got a great set for you. We got something from Derek Pilgrim and Roy Payne, Ron Sexsmith, Dan Carroll, and we're going to start it off with Ear Canvas Flying Fiddler, Kevin Beeland.

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0: Shenanigans from their CD called Life in the Harbour, we pick up the fiddle. Hey, that's it for this hour. We're going to pause for a station identification. Going to be back again in hour three.
1: Hello, this is Teddy. I'm phoning in about you now. How about Jimmy Cody? He'll be 51 on the 2nd of September, Wednesday. He's from Shell Heights, and greetings are going out from his friend, Patty. And I'd like to hear Over the Hill by Eddie Cox. We have another birthday announced too for Eddie Drucken, the 5th of September, Saturday. He's from Shell Heights, he'll be 53 years old, and greetings are going out from his cousin, Patty. But you can play the same song for both of them, Over the Hill by Eddie Coffey. Right, thanks for having a week now. God love you. I enjoyed your show Sunday again. I must say, in that extra hour, that's a bonus. Thanks for having. Okay, God love you. Bye-bye.

Harry Hibbs from the LP Call Between Two Trees with Mary from Dunlow. But Davies with Can't You Understand That, Gerard Hamilton with Back on the Water, and the Irish Rovers started off this hour with The Banks of the Roses. Hey, welcome once again. Now, if there's something you want to hear next week on the show, you know what to do is drop me a line. It is jigsdinner709@gmail.com, or you can phone the request line, 709-701-2434.

Yes, Roland, John Croft calling. I'd love to hear a couple of requests, please. And the first one I'd like to hear would be Mark Hiscock, Music Takes Me Back. And I'd love to hear The Celtic Connection and Alone by Your Side. And Foster and Allen, My Lovely Rose of Clare. Thanks, Roland. You've got a great show going for John Croft. Thank you.

0: lived on Red Island, we made up all our fun. We stayed outside for hours on end in the basking summer sun. My favourite place was the Herring Cove Beach. We'd swim or just throw rocks. We played for hours with the little toy boats that we made on the chopping block. Whenever there was a southerly gale, that beach was a treasure trove. All kinds of wonderful treasures would drift up in our cove. One day, I found a little doll. It had writing on its back. It read, "Whoever finds this little doll, please send a letter back." Sure, we had no extra money to post the letter then, so I sadly took the little doll and set it adrift again. I often wonder where it went, Ireland, France, Spain. I dream about that sailing doll and wonder, did someone pick it up again?
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3: Hi, Roland. My name is Donna Oakley. I'm calling in from North Yorkshire in England. I'm just loving the show, but it does make me awfully homesick. Keep the great tunes coming, my friend.
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two of me. The first one, old Polina, and the second one, Jack was ever against a sailor. Thanks, Rome.

Thanks for tuning in to Jig's Dinner. If there's something you'd like to hear on next week's show, please call area code 709-701-2434.

Joe Morrissey with the William Curse, and Dorryman by request with Jack Was Every Inch a Sailor, along with Fergus O'Byrne with the Old Polina, Drops of Green with Could Have Come at a Better Time, Sons of Erin with Seven Old Ladies, and the Bay Boys with These Are My Mountains. Well, that's it for this hour. We're going to have to pause and see you back in hour four. Now, not everybody can join.

0: Hey friends, welcome to another Country Gold Mine. I'm Dylan Stone, and once again, we let slip the dogs of radio. All right, there they are, and they're all set to go. Now, Lainey Wilson's 2025 single, Somewhere Over Laredo, is what happens when Judy Garland's Somewhere Over the Rainbow trades sparkly slippers for cowboy boots. Songwriter Andy Albert heard Somewhere Over the Rainbow and thought, hey, that sounds like Laredo. Cooked up in a roller coaster line, finished on a tour bus, and produced with just enough fiddle and piano to tug your heartstrings, this ballad debuted live at the AMAs with zero ruby slippers, but plenty of Texas size emotion. So get ready for a dreamy, dusty ride over Laredo. It's classic nostalgia with a country twist. Here is Lainey Wilson, Somewhere Over Laredo, Country Gold Mine.
1: Good luck with that.

Now, Red Farren might be one of the more interesting characters in country music. Before grabbing a microphone, he was writing songs for other artists in Nashville. Then he decided, you know what? I can cause trouble myself. Just like Johnny leans into the outlaw image with a wink. Because country music has always loved a lovable troublemaker. Johnny Cash walked the line. Red Farren looks like he'd borrow the line, do donuts with it in a pickup truck, and somehow still charm your grandmother into baking him pie afterward. Here's Red Farren. This is called Just Like Johnny, Country Gold Mine.

Now, poor Nate Smith. This song is basically an emotional warranty claim. Fix What You Didn't Break is about someone paying their repair bill for damage they didn't cause. And we've all been there. You start dating somebody, and suddenly you're apologizing for something a guy named Chad did back in 2019. Nate has one of those powerhouse voices that can make heartbreak sound like a deserved surround sound. If Therapy had a soundtrack, this would probably be track one. And it still somehow hit the country charts. Here's Nate Smith. This is called Fix What You Didn't Break, Country Goldmine.

Now, Canadian country continues to punch above its weight. And Zach McPhee is another reminder that great country music doesn't stop at the border. Feel Free is all about letting someone make their own choice. Which sounds mature until you realize that most of us can't even decide what to watch on Netflix without starting an argument. Zach brings a relaxed, honest style that feels less like he's performing for you and more like he's sitting across the campfire telling stories. And sometimes that's exactly what country music should sound like. Here's Zach McPhee. This is called Feel Free, Country Gold Mine.

Easy, Pongo. Yeah, I know. The bones. No. It isn't about actual bones. Yeah, it's about a relationship built on solid foundation. Exactly. You heard the word bones and immediately you thought buried treasure. Meanwhile, humans hear this song and start evaluating their emotional foundations. Dogs hear it and think, fantastic, where'd you bury it? Honestly, I trust Pongo's priorities. His retirement plan is apparently 3 squeaky toys and a hole in the backyard. Exactly. Here's Maren Morris. This is called The Bones. Country Gold Mine.

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0: You're listening to the Country Gold Mine, and I'm Dylan Stone. Now, not all cowboys ride white horses, and Chris Stapleton's White Horse proves it. Forget the Lone Ranger soundtrack. It's more like the soundtrack to real life, stubborn hearts and all. Stapleton's singing a love song with a side of honesty. He's not ready to ride into your sunset just yet. Written in L.A., cooked up with Dan Wilson, recorded at Nashville's historic RCA Studio A, and co-produced by Morgan Stapleton and Dave Cobb, this track gallops through rock-driven Western vibes and raw, raspy emotion. Critics, awards, and even a CMA and Grammy or two later, Stapleton proves the legend of the White Horse is complicated. Sometimes a hero needs a minute to sort out his own dust cloud first. Here is Chris Stapleton. This is called White Horse, Country Gold Mine.

Okay, friends, are you ready for a love song that's not a tearjerker? Megan Maroney's Am I Okay is your new anthem for that dizzy, heart-racing, wait, am I actually happy kind of feeling. Now picture this. Megan falls for a 6'2" dream who's being nice for a hot minute before reality hits like a country punk rock punch. She's checking her pulse, wondering if she's breathing or just daydreaming. And guess what? She's playing less sad songs, less black keys, more bright lights. Right now, here's Megan Maroney. This is called Am I Okay? Country Goldmine.

0: breathing.
1: Now, Jordan Davis grew up in Shreveport, Louisiana, where hunting, fishing, and family cookouts were just part of everyday life. Music was always around, too. His uncle is country songwriter Stan Paul Davis. But Jordan didn't head straight for Nashville. He earned a degree in environmental science and even worked selling construction material before finally betting on himself and moving to Music City. That gamble paid off with a string of chart toppers, an invitation to the Grand Ole Opry, and one of country's most relatable voices. So you see, sometimes the scenic route really is the fastest way to your dream. Here's Jordan Davis. This is called Son of a Gun, Country Gold Mine.

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2: 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Now, Chevy Beaulieu represents a new generation of Indigenous country artists making serious waves in Canada. And If We Want To carries a pretty simple message. Amazing things can happen if we actually decide to do them. Revolutionary concept, really. It's amazing how much time we spend saying somebody should do something, then everybody looks around the room like it's a game of emotional dodgeball. Chevy's music has always leaned towards optimism, proving country songs don't always have to end with tears, trucks, or lawyers. Here's Chevy Beaulieu. This is called If We Want To. Country Gold Mine.

Now, only Brandi Carlile could release a song called Mama Werewolf and somehow make it sound profound instead of like a low-budget horror movie on cable. Carlile has never been interested in staying inside neat little genre boxes. Folk, rock, country, she just ignores the labels and writes incredible songs. Mama Werewolf explores identity, instinct, and protecting the people you love, which is basically parenting anyway. Half the job is trying not to lose your mind before breakfast. The werewolf part just feels more honest. Here's Brandi Carlile. This is called Mama Werewolf, Country Gold Mine.

Now, some folks spend years figuring out what they want to be. Josh Ross thought he had it all mapped out. Hockey. Growing up in tiny Burlington, Ontario, he chased the dream of playing the game until injuries forced him to hang up the skates. Now, funny thing about closed doors, sometimes they point you towards a stage. Josh traded slap shots for songwriting, packed up for Nashville, and before long he was rubbing shoulders with country heavyweights and turning heads on both sides of the border. Not bad for a plan B if you ask me. Here's Josh Ross. This is called Leave Me Too, Country Gold Mine. If I would

0: 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We're going to be looking for you over there.
1: Every legend has a beginning. Before the battles that will shake kingdoms, before ancient evil rises, before heroes discover that they were destined to become, there is Andara. Enter a world of warriors and magic and unlikely heroes drawn together as the shadows of war begin to spread. Andara, Volume 1, collects the first four chapters of the story and marks the beginning of an ongoing epic fantasy series. This is where the characters meet. This is where their journey begins. And this is only the beginning. Discover Andara, available now on Amazon. That's E-N-D-A-R-R-A. And enter the world of Andara from the very beginning.
0: 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Now, every small town has its own rhythm. Somebody's mowing the lawn at 7 in the morning. Somebody else knows everybody's business by 8. That's the spirit behind Small Town Day. Teona Campbell celebrates the places where everybody waves, even if they can't remember your name.

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0: Testing, testing, 1, 2, 3. Is this thing on? Hello, my name is Paul Moth. I'm pleased to be here at VOBB, the voice of Bombay Radio, 95.9 and 98.1 in the FM. 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Is that okay?
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Hi, Lou. This is Kevin Blackmore, otherwise known as Buddy What's-His-Name. And today I'm in character, chilling out here at a Bombay radio station. This is the voice of Bombay. I trust you are all well, as I am, except for a little nagging pain in my elbow, but we won't go into that.

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1: 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If you're a hopeless nostalgic, if you're stuck in a vinyl groove, if you're inclined to drift from the mainstream, stay tuned for an hour full of music by Newfoundland and Labrador's pioneer recording artists with your host, Wayne Tucker.
0: Hello, everybody, and welcome to the program. For this episode, we've got a bunch of songs, and they're about disasters at sea. We'll get to those later on, but before that, you're going to hear some of my personal favorite tracks, and I sourced most of these from recent additions to the Newfound Records cassette tape library. And most of them, if not all, have never been released in digital format. We're going to kick off with one that just might get you out on the dance floor. It's Aaron J. Country Plus with Piano Man.

Okay, great rock and dance music to kick off the program today. And I guess you cut the wild piano playing on that number. Other musicians on that track weren't too shabby either. And the singer, Joyce Eddy. That gal can sure sing. Now, I got that song from a cassette tape, and the artist is R&J Country Plus. And they, R&J stands for Reg and Joyce Eddy, husband and wife team. Now, Reg Eddy, I know he had a long history of music in Western Newfoundland. In the mid-1960s, he was a member of the very popular band The Teen Beats. And by the mid-1970s, he was singing with the Seville Singers, a choir. Also, Reg was a member of the Stringbusters, and they were on the go for a long time, went through several incarnations. So I'm talking about the Western Newfoundland band called the Stringbusters. And Reg Eddy was one half of the duo Back to Back, the other half being Pat March. The cassette tape that we just heard the track from was called It Takes Two, and I understand it was Reg and Joyce's only cassette tape, their only album of any kind. And what's mysterious about this one is that the vocal tracks were recorded at Sim Studio in Ballorum. And the tape credits say they were backed up with a Nashville sound. And the musicians are named, and I Googled them, and they were Nashville musicians. So I don't know how they recorded the vocals in Ballorum, and the music tracks were laid down in Nashville. I'd like to know the story behind that. The song we heard, Piano Man, composed by Don Gale and Reg Eddy, and the piano player was that Nashville musician by the name of Bill Roberts. Okay, let's move along now to our next number, which is from Pat Melindy and Ed Smith. Both those people, to the best of my knowledge, from the Green Bay area, Notre Dame Bay. And Smith, he was well known as a journalist down through the years. Also had a teaching career before his tragic car accident. Very witty songwriter, that man. And Pat Melindy, I don't know much about her at all. But she did team up with Ed Smith, and they released something like 4 cassette tapes. We will hear a track from one they released in 1988 called Caught in a Song. We hear the occasional bang in the background. I think there's some construction going on upstairs here at the university. Song we shall hear, composed by Ed Smith, called Green Bay.

Oh, great song, great music, great singing. Love it. Pat Melindi and Ed Smith. The song was called Green Bay from their album Caught in a Song, released in 1988. And they recorded that one at Sims Studio in Ballorum, like many of the tapes you will hear on today's program. And on that cassette, Pat Melindi not only sang, but she also played piano, accordion, and looked after the keyboards. Ed Smith, he sang and played guitar. And the rest of the instruments, bass guitar, rhythm guitar, acoustic lead guitar, were played by Sim Savory, of course. Who else? Well, you're listening to the Newfound Records Radio Hour. My name is Wayne Tucker. Coming up shortly, Chuck Sims will be by with a tribute song to his friend and musical colleague, Roy Payne. Oh, our next number. This is from a duo, call themselves The Vays. They spelled V-E-Y-S, and they were Fred and Brett Vay, whom I know very little about. They put out an album called The Rocky Isle on cassette tape back, I figure, around 1997. And this track we are going to hear is called Berry Pickin', and it's a nice, lively, and silly little ditty. Makes me think of my mother and father, who were berry-picking machines, the two of them. They would love this song, I'm sure.

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1: Okay, great bit of fun, that one. You don't hear many songs written on the topic of berry picking in this province. But the Vays did it. And the Vays were Fred Vay. He was the lead vocalist, played accordion and harmonica on the album. And Brett Vay, I think it's his brother, he sang harmony vocals and he played a variety of instruments. Mandolin, violin, keyboard, piano, lead electric guitar, rhythm and lead acoustic guitar. And if that's not enough, he played a dobro. Looking after the drums, bass and rhythm guitar, Lee Vaughan. And the album was recorded by Top Sound Recording in St. John's, album being called This Rocky Isle. Okay, as mentioned earlier, we're going to hear from Chuck Sims now. Chuck, a Grand Bank native down on the Bjorn Peninsula of the island of Newfoundland. He's been singing and writing and recording for 3 or 4, maybe 5 decades, and go a long time, and has spent much of his time entertaining expatriate Newfoundlanders up Toronto way. He plays a variety of music, Newfoundland music, Irish music, country music, and he put out an album. He's been on a number of albums, put one out, I don't know when, probably sometime in the 1990s, a recent addition to the Newfound Records library, released on cassette tape only, I think, and the album I'm talking about is simply called Chuck Sims and Friends. And his friends on that album include singer-musicians Derek Pilgrim and Newfoundland's favorite outlaw, Roy Payne. The song we shall hear Chuck Sims sing now is My Old Friend Roy Payne. And of course, Chuck wrote that one. Listen to it closely and see how many of Roy Payne's song titles you can identify in this song. I took the time to do that and I counted up 9.

I love the guitar licks on that number. Wish I could tell you who's playing the guitar, but the player is not identified on the tape. That was Chuck Sims and Friends, My Old Friend, Roy Payne. Now you're listening to the Newfound Records Radio Hour. I'm your host, Wayne Tucker. And coming up soon, a sad number by the Carlton Show Band. It's called The Ballad of Danny Corcoran. But before we get to that, a real oddity. We've got a number here by Eddie Eastman. Eddie, of course, from Terra Nova, the village of Terra Nova in, I call it Central Newfoundland. Outstanding career, this man. He was nominated for Juno Awards 5 times, won twice in the category of Canada's Top Male Country Singer. And lots of his songs charted nationally, probably more than any other Newfoundland and Labrador recording artist. His songs and albums charted, I figure, around 30 times. And 5 of his singles made the top 10 on RPM Weekly's charts. That's the National Music Industry magazine in Canada. Now, the song From the Barroom to the Bedroom was one of Eddie's most successful songs of all. Released that one in 1982. And that song, From the Barroom to the Bedroom, charted nationally for 19 weeks, peaking at number 4. Now, here's the real oddity I was talking about. I figure around 1992, Eddie re-released that song, but it was completely different. He sang it in French, and it's his only French recording to the best of my knowledge, song being called De l'Hôtel à ta Chambre. Pardon my French. I'd love to know the story behind Eddie recording this one.

No, your ears weren't playing tricks on you. That was indeed Eddie Eastman, and he was singing in French. But I don't think that one made the national charts for him. Okay, our next track now is by the legendary Carlton Show Band. And they put out a cassette tape in 1992 called Tribute to Newfoundland. And the incarnation of the Carlton Show Band for that tape, well, the original members of the band, there was Mike Feeney, who was from Ireland, and Freddie White, who was a Nova Scotian, Cape Breton, I think. There was a number of Newfoundlanders on there. Robert Benoit from West Bay Center, which is just west of Stephenville. Roddy Lee, or Roddy LaPrayer, was in there from the Bay St. George area as well. And Laris Benoit, also from the Bay St. George area. Another band member was Joe Duane, D-U-A-N-E, from Ireland. And Greg Donaghy was in there. He might have been from Ireland too, I'm not really sure. The song we shall hear the Carlton Show Band sing from that is Danny Corcoran, and that was composed by Ed Smith. Now, Danny Corcoran was a Newfoundland ranger, and he died when he was only 22 years old. And the year was 1935, and the story goes like this. Danny Corcoran had set off into the wilderness in the dead of winter in an attempt to protect the local caribou population from poachers, but he became lost and suffered severely from frostbite and starvation, and there was a large-scale rescue effort mounted to find Danny Corcoran. But it was hampered by adverse weather conditions, and Danny Corcoran was not found until 17 days after first becoming lost, and he was barely alive.

beautiful singing on that sad number. I think it was Greg Donaghy who was the singer, and the song was Danny Corcoran, composed by Green Bay's Ed Smith. Well, what are you listening to? It's the Newfound Records Radio Hour, and lots of great music still to come. Coming up shortly, a bunch of songs about disasters at sea, and to lead into that, we'll hear from the duo Parson to Parson. And Parson to Parson were Father Ed Brophy, who was a Roman Catholic priest, and Reverend Paul Rumbold, who was a United Church minister. So two different religions came together, and I tell you, the recording that they made, in my opinion, is just superb. I love it. Both of these clergymen were stationed at Buchan's in central Newfoundland at the time that they made the tape, and the tape was called For Heaven's Sake. Pretty sure it was only released on cassette tape, and they recorded it, I think 1987, 1988, and around there, at Sims Studio in Ballorum. Skimpy liner notes, too bad, I'd love to know more about that tape, because it's really a gem, and it's crying out to be heard, and you will hear it on the Newfound Records Radio Hour. I've already spun a few tracks from that in the past few years, and you'll be hearing more in the future. The song we're going to hear right now is called Did I Build a Boat? And the composer of that one is not identified, but the two Parsons wrote all the songs on the album. It's my understanding that one of the Parsons composed five of the songs and the other Parson composed the other five. Now, this song, Did I Build a Boat, is particularly moving. It's about a father waiting for his son to return home from fishing after stormy weather.

Hauntingly moving music you just heard. Well written, well sung, great arrangement. And the artist was Person to Person. And the song, Did I Really Build a Coffin When I Thought I'd Build a Boat? Okay, we move on now to specific disasters at sea. And we are going to hear Chris and Jim Buffett, who I know very little about, other than they released something like 5 albums throughout their recording career, all of them on cassette, I think, and all recorded, I believe, at Sim Studio. The album we're hearing a track from is called Don't Take the Turbot. The song is called The Old Ship, and Jim Buffett wrote it. And it's about the SS Montpellier en route from Spain to Montreal, she was. It had 32 sailors on board. Now, the vessel became stranded in fog and strong winds, and she ran aground on Big Yankee Rock. That's on Mouse Island, which is near Port-au-Basque on the southwest coast of Newfoundland. May 4th, 1900, it was a sad day. The old ship ran aground, and there she would stay. For many long years, she served as a mark for fishermen fishing off Big Yankee Rock.

Great piece of history there. The story of the SS Montpellier wrecked near Port-au-Basque in Newfoundland. The song was composed and sung by Jim Buffett. Played guitar as well. And the other musicians on the album being Don't Take the Turbot, were Chris Buffett, played accordion, and Sims Avery played lead guitar, bass guitar, and keyboards, and on steel guitar, Mike Higgins. Well, folks, this is the Newfound Records Radio Hour, and right now we're hearing Disasters at Sea. Well, next we're going to hear from Tina and Alec Power, who I don't know much about. Seem to have a connection with the Southern Shore, perhaps down Torres Cove Way, Cape Royal, that area. And they released an album in 1990 called My Islands Are Calling, recorded it again at Sim Studio in Ballorum, and Alec Power, he wrote all the songs on it. And the number we are going to hear is called the Johnny and Sisters 2. That was a fishing vessel that sank on December 9th in 1989, 150 miles south of Newfoundland, and its crew of 8 Nova Scotians were all lost. Now, the sea was calm when they departed to Cape Royal, which is south of St. John's, and after that a storm came up and the Johnny and Sisters 2 went down. 2 freighters sank in the Gulf of St. Lawrence, same storm, so it must have been a wicked storm. The loss of the Johnny and Sister 2 and its crew of 8 was felt deeply by the people of the Southern Shore, because Cape Royal was the vessel's home port for a number of years, and the crew was well known to people of that area. In fact, a memorial mass was held at Immaculate Conception Church, which is in Cape Royal, and over 300 people attended that.

You just heard a sad tale, the loss of the Johnny and Sisters Two. You heard that sung by Tina Power, released in 1990 on the album My Islands Are Calling. Okay, continuing with Disasters at Sea. Next, we will hear from Wayne Bartlett from Carpoon. That's up St. Anthony Way on the Great Northern Peninsula on the island of Newfoundland. Don't know a whole lot about him. Do have three tapes by him, and the man was a prolific composer. Composed all the songs on each of his tapes. We'll hear a track from an album he put out in 1988, an album called Men from the Northern Peninsula. Song we shall hear, The Wreck of the SS Langley-Craig, and that vessel on November the 15th of 1947, while en route from Hull, England to Quebec to pick up a load of grain, it ran aground at Great Sacred Island in the Strait of Belle Isle in northern Newfoundland. The Norwegian whaler, Olaf Olsen, eventually saved 41 members of the crew, but the other two were lost. So listen up now to a well-crafted song here by Wayne Bartlett, and I just love his heartfelt singing in this one, and he gives the details of the tragedy pretty well, nice and poetically expressed.

Well, you just heard a great piece of history sung passionately by Wayne Bartlett, who composed The Wreck of the SS Langley Craig from his album Men from the Northern Peninsula, recorded at Sims Studio in 1988. Well, you're listening to the Newfound Records Radio Hour, and we're getting on to the home stretch of the program right now. We'll hear next from Calvin Hillier, who I don't know much about, from Grand Bank, maybe? We'll hear a track from the cassette tape Be Proud of Newfoundland, and the song we shall hear is called The Fate of the Flare, F-L-A-R-E, composed by Kenny Bungay. Now, the Flare was a freighter. It was bound for Montreal to pick up a load of grain. This one sank with the loss of 21 lives in the Gulf of St. Lawrence. The date was January the 16th, and the year was 1998. The vessel was en route from Rotterdam to Quebec when she broke in two during severe weather, approximately 37 kilometers west of Saint-Pierre-et-Miquelon. Four lightly clothed survivors were taken to the hospital at Saint-Pierre-et-Miquelon and treated for extreme hyperthermia. Here's Calvin Hillier.

0: from which this program originates is CHMR in St. John's, Newfoundland, on the campus of Memorial University. And we're also pleased to be heard in Newfoundland on CJBI on Belle Island, CHEV in Grand Falls, Windsor, CKVB in Corner Brook, and CHBB in beautiful Bombay. We're also delighted to be heard on CIOE in Lower Sackville, Nova Scotia, CHSR in Fredericton, New Brunswick, CIDI in Brome, Missisquoi, Quebec, CFRC in Kingston, Ontario, and CKXU in Lethbridge, Alberta. Chris and Jim Buffett are going to take us home with a country medley, an instrumental from their album Don't Take the Turbot. Thank you for tuning in, folks. I do hope you enjoyed today's episode and that you'll tune in again next week for more great music by Newfoundland and Labrador's pioneer recording artists. Until then, let's all be good to each other and especially good to our dear mother, Earth. She's sick. She needs all the love we can give her.
1: 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I'm Rosemary Thorne, and I'm inviting you to tune in again next week for more rare music by the pioneer recording artists from Newfoundland and Labrador.

Hello again, everybody. It's Rocky Wiseman back with another hour of R&B, rock and roll, whatever you want to call it. It started off as R&B, but then changed to rock and roll in the mid-50s. Easier to market, I guess. 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So we'll start off the show with a brand new baby, Lester Williams, and Rock Me Baby, Johnny Otis.

That was Johnny Otis with Rock Me Baby, preceded by Brand New Baby, Lester Williams. Next up, Soda Shop Rock, Jimmy Cavello, with Don't Live Like That No More, Baby D.

ABD with a word of advice, don't live like that no more. And the soda shop rock, Jimmy Cavello. Now we'll go to the Clovers. I think we had the Clovers on before. Popular group in the mid-50s. And your cash ain't nothing but trash. And Let's Rock and Roll by the Cadets.

Cadets there with Let's Rock and Roll. And before that, Your Cash Is Nothing But Trash. Let's go now to Linda Hopkins. Longtime Blues and Shaken Mother for you, Jack Dupree. That's Champion Jack Dupree.

And that was Jack Dupree with Shaken Mother for you. And before Jack, longtime blues, Linda Hopkins. Now we'll go down to Little Ike, and he's going to give us She Can Rock with a down-tempo number, bluesy thing, nice for a scuff, Sometimes by Gene Thomas.

Mailman Blues will be up next. 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Jimmy Lewis, Mailman Blues. And then we'll do the gospel number, Rock Me, with Rosetta Tharpe.

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1: 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And before Rosetta was Mailman Blues with Jimmy Lewis. And we'll get down now to Crown Prince Waterford. Crown Prince Waterford. And he's going to tell us about a cold black baby. And then we'll have Joanne Henderson, Baby Please Don't Go.

Joanne Henderson there with Baby Please Don't Go and Crown Prince Waterford, Cold Black Baby. Now we go to a guy who's known for his writing abilities over at Atlantic Records in New York. Had many of the hit, Doc Bomus. He's going to be doing for us on this show, Give It Up. Then we'll have Big Mabel do an old gospel number, Do Lord.

That was Big Mabel there, Do Lord, and Doc Thomas, or Thomas, Give It Up. And that seems to be the last number on the show, except for this one. That'll bring us to, I think, 17 numbers. I thought I told you not to tell. Marie Knight.

And that was Marine Knight, which was supposed to be the last song, but looks like it's not going to be the last song because we got all kinds of time left for at least another number. And like I said, that was Marine Knight with I Thought I Told You Not to Tell. For the last song, we're going to bring on Jerry Lee Lewis. So let's hear Jerry Lee Lewis, Lewis Boogie.

And that was Jerry Lee Lewis with the Lewis Boogie, which was definitely, that's the last song for sure. And the theme is playing again, Get Out of Here. And you're listening to Rocky's Roots on VOBB 95.9, 98.1 FM, and VOBB.org on the internet. So until the next time, this is Rocky saying, keep listening, and we'll see ya. We'll be right back.

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7: Good morning, peoples of Canada, and bonjour, Newfoundland. Guten Tag in Iceland. Je m'appelle Paul Moth. This week on the Great Eastern, out and about in St. John's, a trek up Mount Sio to see the past become the future, a rare invite to the exclusive Javelin Crescent Enclave, an excursion or two on a ship simulator, and a spin in orbit round the Earth on a communication satellite. All this for you on Newfoundland's cultural magazine, The Great Eastern.

0: Just after Wednesday's 6 a.m. station sign-on, the BCN's stalwart signal was interrupted for 18 minutes. Though the dead air distressed few ears, word does get around in this town. And since this was the first interruption of service in 60 proud years of the BCN, rumors quickly began to circulate about a CRTC suspension, cutbacks to our operating grant, and other such dark possibilities. Unfortunately, the answer to the mystery, more simple than that, lies within my own head. The historic coal-fired transmission tower of the BCN has entered its final days. Decommissioning and demolition of that elegant Art Deco steel beam and cable tracery will commence immediately upon erection of our new, highly efficient, yet somehow artless communications array. Last Wednesday morning, I decided to pay homage to the passing of an era in Newfoundland broadcasting by making a dawn visit to the transmitter station that overlooks the city.
1: There'll be 9 bucks.
2: It's a problem. Can't you take me all the way up to the tower?
1: I'm not taking the car up there. Smoke from the generator will take the paint right off her.
2: I'll keep the change.
1: Thanks a lot.
2: From here, you can just make out the top of the giant rabbit ears, the old BCN broadcast tower. But there's evidence of coal-powered radio all around. Yeah, the woods in here are cloaked in heavy soot, and the air is acrid. And just listen. That deep rumbling is water from Les Bottom Pond coming through the big pipe, heading to the steam engines. Let's hurry. They're about to start broadcasting. There it is. My God, it's beautiful. And there, look, the stokers, the men at the very heart of the BCN, the big men from Belle Island who feed the insatiable furnace with the coal that creates the steam that spins the turbine, that becomes the electricity that is the very radio waves you are now listening to. Hey! Good stokers! Alas, irony of ironies, these great men of radio cannot hear me. Years of working cheek to jowl with the mighty generator have left them stone deaf.
3: Coal! Coal! Out here! Get up to the tower!
2: And there he is, BCN's grand old man of the long waves, Ari Oldmanis. Coming up, Ari! What a morning, Ari.
4: Every morning is what a morning, Paul Moss.
2: These must be sad days for you, though.
4: Well, as Mr. Lundgren says, they must move with the times.
2: What will you do when the tower is finally demolished?
4: I am old. For years, you know, I was planning on going back to Latvia, but now, with death so close, yeah, perhaps I will live out my last years in bitter loneliness here in the wonderful city of legends.
2: God, Harry, I don't know that I...
4: Let's not be blue today, Paul Moss. Host of the Great Eastern. Let us celebrate radio broadcasting. Let us summon Marconi from the ether. Come on, Paul. Follow me. Up the tower.
2: Harry Oldmanis, I'm right behind you. It's so much higher than I imagined.
4: You can almost see Riga from here.
2: Look, someone driving up to the tower in the BCN van.
4: Yes, there's a watchdog, Erling Biggs. He comes in for sign-on every morning.
2: I never knew that. He looks so small from up here.
4: Yes.
2: He looks like a bug.
4: The Erling bird catches the worm, Paul. It begins. The electricity. Come to me. Stokers, clear the pulse. Erling, close the switch and race it to his microphone.
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2: Aye.
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2: My head! It's stuck!
4: What? Do you have something metal in your head?
2: There's a metal plate in my head.
4: Your skull has become magnetized, Paul.
2: Help me, Ari!
4: We'll have to stop the broadcasting.
2: Please, Ari!
4: I'll be back. Hold on tight. The wave morphing when we power down will throw you from the tower.
2: Throw me from the tower?
4: Hold on, Paul, or you will be killed.
2: Ari! Ari! Come back. Don't leave me, Ari!
0: That should put the rumors to rest and explain what people around town are calling the 18-minute gap. I admit my role in, and I guess ultimately my responsibility for, this venerable station's first ever lacuna in service. I was shaken by the electrifying experience, but thankfully I did not receive any serious injuries. I'm obliged to BCN Director of Engineering, Harry Oldmanis, for showing me the inner workings of radio transmission and for administering first aid. I also state that I do not blame him in any way for what transpired up there on the tower last Wednesday. Accidents happen. From Finland, this is Vartina with Katrina.

0: popular author and literary critic Kathleen Hanrahan has kindly invited us to her marvelous estate here on Javelin Crescent for an outdoorsy installment of Wordworks, our look at literary happenings in Newfoundland. Hello, Kathleen.
1: Hello, Paul. Can I offer you a splash of lemonade?
0: Oh, that would be great. Now, you certainly have quite the lovely garden here.
1: Why, thank you, Paul. It's a Peter Blake creation. I heard he gave you some garden makeover guidance. How's it going?
0: Well, I'm putting in a good hour a week. That's a lovely lemonade. Now, what alfresco books have you harvested from the summer crop of publications, Kathleen?
1: Two new Newfoundland guidebooks.
0: Excellent. I'm heading out right after the show for a day in the country with Rhonda, and I'm wide open for suggestions.
1: Oh, I bet you are. A perfect starting place would be this super new hiking manual. Lost Trails of the Avalon is from environmentalist Marjorie Malone.
0: Oh, it looks more like a backpack.
1: Comes with its own survival kit.
0: Oh, wow.
1: Everything you need to survive for 2 weeks out in the woods. Plastic coated maps, a compass, space blanket, a flare launcher, and a locator beacon.
0: Oh, can I see that?
1: You really should only activate that in an emergency, Paul.
0: Oh, right, okay.
1: It has an inflatable canoe.
0: No life jacket?
1: The manual is a flotation device.
0: How does that work?
1: The bookmark is the ripcord.
0: Oh, it really comes up at you, doesn't it? That's ingenious. Now, you've actually checked out some of these trails too, haven't you?
1: Yes, Paul. Yesterday, I strapped on the old boots, the woolen knee socks, the khaki shorts, and I reconnoitered three of the trails.
0: What kind of boot do you prefer, Kathleen? A high top or an ankle cut?
1: Anything with a good gripping sole, Paul. Each and every one of these treks left me breathless.
0: Your favorite?
1: Oh, I'd recommend them all. But if I had to pick one, I guess it would be the old covert path out by Murrow's Pond Provincial Park.
0: Oh, yes, the old secret road built by the Yanks for, experiments in biological peacemaking.
1: That's the one. The facility was packed up and the site abandoned, oh, good 20 years ago. But, Paul, let me tell you what a lovely spot it is.
0: Well, I think of Murrow's Pond really as a pretty desolate place.
1: Actually, Paul, it has some of the luscious forest I've seen on this island. And at the end of an overgrown road, the eerie ruins of the testing station, giving your hike just a hint of mystery.
0: Oh, great. We'll definitely try that one.
1: Lost Trails of the Avalon by Marjorie Malone. A summer must for the adventurous type. It's CSA approved, and the whole shebang can be had for a reasonable $129 from the new guidebook wing of Litton Industries.
0: Great. Now, what else have you got?
1: Oh, another marvelous vacation possibility. Kay's paintings of Newfoundland and Labrador.
0: Well, they truly are spectacular.
1: This book has been lovingly put together by spelunker Gerald Carter. He was the one who made the Boggy Cove Cave discovery in 1985, and it comes with beautiful plates.
0: Yes, these are the famous photos that destroyed the paintings.
1: Well, Jerry really had no way of knowing that the flesh would, well, erase the fragile charcoal images. But at least he captured them for posterity.
0: You know, I've often wondered why more attention hasn't been paid to the Boggy Cove Cave paintings and the serious questions they raise about human evolution on Earth.
1: Oh, they're open to many interpretations. Some say the woolly mammoth depicted is pulling something that looks like, well, an awful lot like an automobile.
0: Well, first of all, Kathleen, the mammoth is not pulling anything. It's the mammoth being pulled.
1: Huh.
0: And secondly, it's not a car. It's a spaceship.
1: A spaceship?
0: Yeah, this is a tractor beam, see? They're harvesting the mammoth. The aliens used them for food.
1: Well, okay.
0: That explains the extinction of the woolly mammoth. Now, does this edition contain the recent discoveries made during drilling at Voisey Bay?
1: No, it went to press too early for that.
0: I understand these new drawings are quite loose.
1: Yes, same-sex pictographs and more mammoth action. That's Cave Paintings of Newfoundland and Labrador by Gerald Carter from the University of Newfoundland at St. John's Press, and it retails for $39.95.
0: They're beautiful caves, everybody, but listeners, if you're going exploring, please, please take an experienced cave guide along with you. I wouldn't want anyone reliving my nightmare of being trapped deep in a subterranean maze for 3 days. Well, Kathleen, always a pleasure to visit you here. And thanks for these two fabulous books for the Newfoundland Adventurer. I'll put them to the test next week and we can compare notes.
1: Great, Paul. See you then.

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1: Bouffant today, poof tomorrow. Bob's your uncle when University of the Air presents Professor Roxanne Hunter's History of Hair. Close argument? Hair splitting indeed. Madame Pompadour, G.I. Joe, Beaver Cleaver, Grace Jones, Vidal Sassoon, her suit, his suit, it doesn't matter. Put a crimp in your day with the coiffure of tonsorial history, Roxanne Hunter. It's a beehive of activity when University of the Air becomes University of the Hair. Wednesday at 11 a.m., only on BCN 520.
2: Third big week for the BCN on the Big Brother broadcaster, and the response to the What's That Noise from Newfoundland contest has been staggering. At least the post person has been staggering. We have gotten bales of mail. So much, in fact, that Director of Radio Ish Lundrigan has authorized me to draw two entries this week. But before we go any farther, Hollis Duffett, let's hear what all that noise from Newfoundland is about.
3: Soy el Capitán Gongilegan. El skipper también, el millonario, su esposa, la estrella del cine, Ginger, el profesor y Ana María. ¡La gran puta! ¡Ya basta, maricones! ¡Estoy pescando en aguas internacionales!
2: And let's go down to that huge bag here and pull out an entry. And this one is from Bill Singleton in his nation's capital, Ottawa, Ontario, and Bill types, greetings, G. Eastern, Ray the Noise from Newfoundland. I could tell immediately that was not Picasso in his debate with Salvador Dali. Picasso spoke with an entirely different accent from that. What an erudite audience we have. He continues, my entry in the contest is, that is a recording of the captain of the Estai, spelling, yeah, he got that right, Bill, of the Estai, calling his head office to let them know that his boat had been seized by Brian Tobin. If I win, and if you're giving away t-shirts, mine is extra large. Thanks, and regards from the mainland. Well, Bill, we do sell t-shirts, $20 a pop, postage and handling extra, but we only give t-shirts to winners. And I don't think that, well, we'll check with a quizmaster and engineer, Hollis Duffett, and, You are a winner. Well, I must say I'm a little surprised that Hollis accepted that response. We were looking for a captain of the Stai, claims he is fishing in international waters. As if. Bill Singleton of Ottawa, Ontario wins, and a Great Eastern t-shirt will soon be in the royal mails to him. And when we have a winner in the What's That Noise from Newfoundland contest, it can mean only one thing. It's time for a new noise. Get your pens and pencils ready. I'll give you our contest address right after you hear the new noise from Newfoundland. Hollis? Well, that may seem very obvious, but we want to know not only what that sound is, but where it can be heard. If you think you know what and from where that noise from Newfoundland is, write us at the What's That Noise from Newfoundland contest, the Great Eastern, care of the BCN, 342 Duckworth Street, St. John's, Newfoundland, A1C1H5. And because the noise is so new to everybody, let's hear it one more time. We have a very special treat for you now. One of the musical highlights from our stint on the national airwaves last year was the performance by the Hines brothers. Well, listen up. The Hineses are currently in the studio putting the finishing touches on their debut album. Secrecy surrounds this project, but Great Eastern spies have infiltrated the secluded recording studio at the Benevolent Irish Society on Queen's Road in St. John's and brought back to us this rough, off-the-floor mix of the Hines brothers. The name of the purloined piece? Something Going On.

0: Good afternoon. I'm Rita Malloy with the BCN afternoon schedule. Coming up at 11:30 on Look, It's Extinct. Join host Pander Parabrame as he heads to the Northern Peninsula with biologist Heather Peat to witness the final moments in the life of the last Newfoundland pine marten. At 12:30, stay tuned for Jock and Jill. Today, BCN's Man in the Corner's Hubie Hendricks looks at the theoretical conundrum that has shaken amateur baseball in Newfoundland. What's foul is fair after second baseman and mathematical trickster Dapper Donnelly successfully posits the curved universe to umpire Bert Byrne. At 2 o'clock, why not gather round the radio with the kids as the three wise guys take to the airwaves again? This afternoon, Goldie and Murray find themselves in a pickle when Frank's Romanian mail-order bride turns out to be a vampire, big with child. Then at 4, Medicine Chest has an update on the Oris Cassiitis epidemic. A panel of experts discusses the latest theories on its spread and debates the merits of quarantining the island with Dr. Bob Zimmerman of the Center for Disease Control in Hibbing. At 5 o'clock, it's the BCN 5 o'clock news with me, Rita Malloy. A full afternoon of information and entertainment only on BCN 520, All Newfoundland Radio.
1: After many years of trying to lure him into our studios, we have finally succeeded. I welcome to the Great Eastern performance and conceptual artist, Ned Brocklehurst.
2: Paul.
1: Now, do I have that right, Ned? Performance and conceptual artist?
2: Well, I prefer the term experientialist.
1: There are so many things we could talk about, Ned, but I guess the best place to start would be with the announcement that you have received the prestigious, and at $2 million, the bountiful Rideout Foundation grant, also known as the Newfoundland Genius Award. Congratulations on being only the third recipient in, 23 years?
2: 24 years.
1: Was it given for something in particular?
2: Well, it was for a body of work, you know, but the official press release mentioned my work in Unusual Medium.
1: Well, could you tell us a little about that?
2: Sure. I started out as a sculptor, but I soon found that I couldn't really find expression in stone. You know, I felt that hacking at the rock was a violation of a more natural, pure art. That led to my work in sculptural liberation, also called sculptural inversion. Using concrete, I returned previous sculptures back to the earth, back to their natural state.
1: Right. Encasing Henry Moore's reclining figure in cement, that certainly ruffled a few feathers in the arts establishment.
2: Yeah, criticized as being anti-sculptural. But I reject that interpretation as simple-minded. I'll take on anyone.
1: You were intercepted at the Milan airport on your way to...
2: Yeah, I was going to do David in Venice.
1: Yeah.
2: That would have been my ultimate expression of purpose.
1: Bags of lime were found in your luggage.
2: Yeah. I still can't enter Italy, which, you know, keeps me from the Biennale. They're scared of me.
1: You know, the critics, they only respect you if they fear you. Now, from sculptural liberation, you moved on...
2: After sculptural liberation, I moved on to auto-cannibalism.
1: Yes, I saw you eat one of your own fingers last year at the Gallery Boron. Me Eat Me, that was a powerful work. But I guess this form is subjected to some limitations in terms of raw materials.
2: Yeah. I also did some work wrapping huge structures in Bren, Bishop Field College, the Big Six building, but, it's become kind of passe.
1: Trite, even. Do you resent Christo's blatant ripoff?
2: I do, Paul. Very much.
1: Your latest experiential work, it's possibly your most famous.
2: Yeah, I was elected to office here in Newfoundland, and I served as the Minister of Tourism for a term.
1: That was a major work. 3 years of wit, dramatic tension, pathos, stinging social commentary, and really lots of belly laughs, too. Extremely complex, yet accessible.
2: Well, your view is more generous than the Premier's.
1: Not an art lover?
2: A Philistine, an ultra-crepidarian, and a big sook.
1: So now you've got the big prize, and you've got the critical acclaim, and of course the public loves you. What next?
2: I'm going to have my cerebral cortex removed. I'll live the rest of my life in a vegetative state. Well, and, yeah, I think that's the natural place for my work to go now.
1: Ned Brocklehurst, experientialist. I know I speak for all of Newfoundland when I say I'm looking forward to it.

0: That's Melanie Doan from Nova Scotia with the Newfoundland folk song, She's Like the Swallow.
1: This week, join me, Jerome Granger, as Wearing the Wire goes overseas and inside Prince Edward Island to discover the lost erotic writings of Lucy Maud Montgomery.
2: What? Are you denying these body moddy stories exist?
3: I deny nothing. Hey, Anne grew up. She moved to the prairies. You know what those people are like out there?
2: Come on. What's the sinister connection between these steamy volumes and the fixed link? What are you people hiding?
3: Listen, people might be frightened of you in Newfoundland, Granger. But you're in Prince Edward Island now.
2: You don't scare me, punk.
3: No, but joke is, Will. He's freelance now. No connections to our operation whatsoever. So watch your back, Mr. Journalism School. Gizzy will show you a few things that aren't on the curriculum. Diane, send in Rory and Kirk. I think we've got a hidden microphone here, and I think I know just where to look for it.
2: Hey, you can't drive me like that.
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0: Also with me is Kellyanne Kelland, professor of media studies at the Center for Postdiluvian Research and author of Clicker, The Media is the Media.
5: Hello.
0: And joining us by airphone from his jet somewhere above the snowy peaks of Aspen, it's pretty exciting, is communications magnate, founder and owner of St. John's Townie TV, Aaron Zagner.
6: Hello, Newfoundland.
0: And Canada, Mr. Zagner.
6: Please, Paul, call me Aaron.
0: Well, let's start at home. What is the future of public broadcasting in Newfoundland? Is an institution like the BCN any longer relevant? Aaron Zagner?
6: Short answer, Paul, no. Perhaps with enthusiastic downsizing and a reassessment of the mandate, it could survive as a sort of an educational service, the kind of thing they're looking at for the CBC. But the BCN, as it exists, it's an idea whose time has passed.
4: So Zagner can't answer that question, Paul. He's in competition with BCN for the audience.
6: Oh, it's hardly a competition, Hish.
0: Kellyanne?
5: Well, the BCN is irrelevant in terms of contemporary media. That's precisely why it's so important.
4: Figure that out.
0: So you're saying that a show like this one is, I don't know.
6: It's useless.
5: Yes, but it's like an antique or a relic. It's a retro signifier of archaic media. That's where its value lies.
6: It's a dinosaur.
5: I think the BCN is charming, Cole.
0: Oh, thank you.
5: It's so far behind that it just sits there uncontested. And every so often we stumble upon it by accident and we take nostalgic pleasure in it.
4: The BCN is a nation builder. A bulwark against the Canadian monoculture, a vital link with our past.
6: It is our past.
5: Mr. Zagner's right, but the past is present. Look at literature.
0: Yeah, well, people still read books, after all.
5: That's right. And if you think about it, radio is just a long, slow book.
6: And alas, the word is dead.
4: Well, if the word is dead, then the following few ghosts shouldn't upset you too much. Moron, traitor, yum-yuck.
6: Ish, those are the protestations of a media Luddite, a Newfoundland civil servant using the public airwaves to prop up his own moribund sinecure. Well, why not bring back the horse and buggy, Ish, or the Victrola?
5: It's a generational thing.
0: Well, what do you mean by that, Kellyanne?
5: I mean, you've got to imagine the universe as seen by the young, the generation that were weaned on TV.
6: Kellyanne's right. Not only are these young people television literate, but their physiological ability to process images is greater, much more sophisticated than that of their parents. They read much more from pictures than you ever could, Ish.
4: Why don't you drop the word read from your vocabulary? And let me tell you, I understand perfectly what television says to me. It says, these are my kits, this is my arse, a new car!
5: Maybe that's what you get out of it, Mr. Lundgren. But I think young people give that same TNA a deeper level of meaning.
4: What?
5: What I mean is, images mean everything and nothing at the same time.
4: Now that's profound.
5: No, but it's true. For your generation, meanings were fixed. This meant this, that meant that.
4: Oh, whereas now, this means that, and that means this, I suppose.
5: Yes, or vice versa. But older people feel uncomfortable with that. They cling to antiquated forms of media where meanings seem more stable.
6: Yes, Ish. Let's compare the demographic profile of a Great Eastern listener to the audience for our Townie TV cultural magazine, Gettin' It, seen via satellite every Saturday at 9 p.m. I'll bet the average Townie TV watcher is at least 20 years younger than the...
0: Yes, I wouldn't mind comparing those numbers myself.
4: Numbers games, nonsense. Besides, what's the point of constantly trying to grab the young audience when they'll just get old? And having these demographers or whatever they are been harping on about an aging society, buy some more soap.
6: Oh, sour grapes. I try to stay in touch with young people.
4: No, hold the jet phone, Poppy.
6: Ishy, try to be more comfortable with yourself.
4: Pete, you I'm not comfortable with. You give me secondary embarrassment. What with that leather jacket and your ponytail? At your age.
6: You are trying to change the subject, Ish, which I believe was the relevance of the BCN.
4: Relevance? I'll tell you what's relevant. You want to go trouting? You tune in to 520 and weather watchdog Erling Biggs.
6: Well, and a modern trouting man using his cell phone and his portable laptop computer can patch right into our 24-hour weather database, complete with satellite blow-up.
4: Yeah, at $5 a pop, just call 1-900-DO-ZAGNER. 500 channels, death stars, death rays.
6: And is that a death rattle I hear from you and the BCN?
4: Sure, let's all buy Aaron Zagner another Lear jet, and then we all go trouting in a microwave oven.
0: Well, obviously, we're not going to get to the bottom of these issues in one session, so I look forward to having you all back again soon for another kick at the satellite.
6: By the way, Paul, I'm going to be in St. John's briefly next week, and I think that we should talk.
0: Oh, really? About what?
6: The future, Mr. Moth. The future.
0: Well, I look forward to it. Ish Lundrigan, Kellyanne Kelland, and Aaron Zagner, thank you all so much for your commentary.
5: Thank you,
6: True
5: Paul.
6: True pleasure, Paul.
0: Black Duck Brooks' own Emile Benoit now with Le Reel de la Pistolerie.

0: serving the island for over 60 years. BCN, the Broadcasting Corporation of Newfoundland.
1: I join our friendly Prometheus watcher, Blaine Hart, for another technology report. And today, Blaine has organized a field trip to the Marine Simulation Unit here at the Kubota Institute for Ocean Sciences in St. John's. Hello, Blaine.
2: Hi, Paul. Good to be here. Now, we're in for a real treat today. This facility, well, it's the top of its class in the world. It cost over $20 million.
1: Ouch!
2: But it's been up and running now for 5 years and with great success.
1: This is a training facility for ship's officers, I guess.
2: Yeah, that's right. We're here now standing on a basic ship's bridge, and beneath us is a hydraulic assembly that responds to the simulator's controls. Now, the windows of the bridge are wraparound video screens, really. They'll show us the view of whatever simulated environment we select from the computers. Now, everything from the high seas might come up to the major harbors and channels of the world. They'll be right in front of us.
1: So we'll be virtually at sea. Okay, we get the motion, we get the view, do we get sound?
2: Oh yeah, pretty reasonable sound.
1: All right, well let me at it.
2: Just dial up any one of 2,000 ships, past and present, and match that ship to one of an almost infinite number of maritime scenarios.
1: Scenario? Is that a word, Blaine?
2: At that point, the simulator goes into action and turns the helm over to you, Captain Moth.
1: Aye, aye, matey boy. Okay, I'm ready. Let's see. Well, let's begin at the beginning, shall we?
2: You're the captain, you choose.
1: Okay, number one, the Ark. No, I don't want to get into that. And then, number 217, the Matthew. I'll take that one. And scenarios. Well, scenario 33, arrival in New World. That's good.
2: Got your sea legs?
1: You bet.
2: Anchors away. And John Cabot's trusty caravel. How about that, eh?
1: My God, it's amazing. It's a dinky little thing, isn't it?
2: Land ho!
1: Oh, Blaine, the New World. Well, that's definitely not St. John's. It's Bonavista, I'd say.
2: Could be Nova Scotia.
1: Oh, give it up with that Nova Scotia nonsense. Cabot landed in Newfoundland. This simulated action is quite convincing. Jesus! Hoist the mainsails! Break some treaties! We'll be back, and you'll be sorry! Blaine, let's get out of here. I can't bear the gills. What other options are there?
2: The Poseidon Adventure.
1: Can this thing actually do 180s?
2: Oh, yeah, sure can. It even has an Ernest Borgnine hologram.
1: That must chew up the memory. Got anything tropical?
2: Bounty.
1: Well, it's pre-mutiny.
2: And there you go. Look at that, Paul. The traditional Olympian party.
1: Look at all those breadfruit. You gotta give me some of that action, Blaine.
2: I'm Christian. You're Bly, remember?
1: Forget about that. Over here! Ah, beautiful, plump, ripe breadfruit. What? Oh, must you always spoil the moment, Blaine? I was just getting to know.
2: Well, wait a minute.
1: This is quite the vessel, man. It's enormous.
2: A little surprise for you, Paul. Wow. You recognize this? A giant nautical machine? This a double paddle-wheeled steamer?
1: It's Great Eastern.
2: Indeed it is, and you're taking her into New York Harbor, my friend. Now, be careful.
1: Well, I may not know all the rules of the road here, Blaine, but I wouldn't be playing chicken with the likes of this big baby if I were in that yacht. They're trying to tell us something. What's with the hands?
2: I think that's international sign language, Paul.
1: Oh, I see. Well, in that case, eat my wake, yacht club snubbos. Let's pull this baby hard to starboard.
2: I don't know if that's such a good idea.
1: Hard to port. Over they go.
2: Oh, no.
1: Swim for your life, Rockefeller. This is great. New York, you Nork. I want to be a part of it. Look, the Brooklyn Bridge. Lady Liberty, wave on.
2: Paul, maybe this is time to consult some charts.
1: Get those things out of my way, Blaine. I can take this baby in blindfolded. I've been doing it for years.
2: Let's show. Paul, watch out. Look.
1: Where's reverse? Hard astern ports. Cut the engines. Hoist something.
2: You better give me the wheel, Paul.
1: I'm the captain of this ship, Blaine, and I'll get us out of this if it's the last thing I do.
2: Badly now,
1: my God.
2: I think we're going
1: we're
2: down.
1: Doomed. Drop the lifeboats. Quick, get me some women's clothing. Tilt.
2: Game over for now.
1: That was great fun, nonetheless.
2: Geez.
1: Well, Blaine, thanks for showing us the Marine Simulation Unit here at the Kubota Institute for Ocean Sciences. It's been a real treat.
2: My pleasure.
1: Blaine Hart is editor of Healthy Bites, an independent computer and technology zine published here in St. John's, and it's available on the Internet at alt.bites.this.
2: See you again, Paul.
1: Do you think I could try one more before we go? And
2: sure.
1: How about the Exxon Valdez? Give me the helm and mix me a drink, and I'll turn this baby around.

from Cape Breton Island, the Barra MacNeils, and Pigarua. Signs, symbols, omens, portents, everything means something. But it also means something else. Think of the contrast between BCN's coal-fired tower and the new, more efficient one. The old tower meant work for the members of the coal-fired transmitter stokers union, a dodgy broadcast signal perhaps, but solid employment for people. Our new tower dramatically improves your reception, but at what cost? A saving to us, but what about the taxpayer of Newfoundland who will now have three or four more families on the dole? Is Aaron Zagner right? Is the BCN archaic and expendable? Will it be left on the ash heap of history? How soon we have forgotten that by day six of Blackout 94, the biggest winter storm in a century, the coal-fired transmitter of the BCN triumphed, the solitary voice in the darkness into which Newfoundland was plunged. Granted, it's the dawn of a new radio era. Who am I to question the irresistible forces of progress? The clear air around the new transmitter site, the appearance of clotheslines again all along Mount Sio, the absence of the infamous BCN coal throat. But what happens in Blackout 95? Or Blackout 96? Oh, yes, my friends, we know they will come. We know the poles carrying the power from Bay to Spare will someday crack like tinder under the force of the icy gales that regularly haunt our shores. We know that traffic and life will grind to a halt as snow and ice again fill our streets tit deep. Then we'll long for the days when a coal-fired transmitter told us that everything was going to be okay, that help was on the way, that a boiler had burst at McPherson Junior High, that Miss Kitty Kavanaugh was up and around and would be home once the road was cleared. Oh, yes, these things will come to pass. Hail, good stokers, and farewell.

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You all set? Okay, here goes. Our mailing address is The Great Eastern, care of the Broadcasting Corporation of Newfoundland, 342 Duckworth Street, St. John's, Newfoundland, A1C1H5. Or you can leave a message on our answering machine at area code 709-576-5389. If you're phoning from outside the St. John's calling area, we do not accept collect calls. You can also get at us through the CBC. They've lent us an email site for the summer. Our address there is greateastern@stjohns.cbc.ca. Great Eastern is all one word, and so is St. John's, with no punctuation, please. We've even got a fax machine. Its number is 709-576-5524. And that's a lot of ways for you to be in touch with us, so there's absolutely no excuse. Our engineer is Hollis Duffett, ably assisted this week by Tommy Codner. Director of Radio at the BCN is Ish Lundrigan. My name is Paul Moth. Don't forget to come back next week for the Great Eastern, Newfoundland's culture.

Good morning. This is your weather watchdog, Erling Biggs. Before the traffic alert and weather, an announcement from the BCN. The Broadcasting Corporation of Newfoundland will power down the old transmitter on Mount Sio tomorrow, Sunday, the 16th of July, at 12:30 p.m., immediately following interred with

Thanks for joining me for Indie Beat. I'm May Wandinger. Living Hour is a five-piece dream pop band from Winnipeg whose song I Sink, I Sink is featured on the soundtrack of the new Netflix series Never Have I Ever. I'll be featuring Living Hour in half an hour. First, here's Carmana with Roots.

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Hey.

0: That was Slow Shines from the album Softer Faces by Living Hour, a five-piece dream pop band from Winnipeg whose song I Sink, I Sink is featured on the soundtrack of the new Netflix series Never Have I Ever. I spoke with vocalist and trombone and keyboard player Sam Sarti over Skype. Sam, thank you so much for joining me for Indie Beat.
1: Thank you for having me.
0: Tell me a little bit about your early musical history. Did you grow up in a really musical family?
1: Yeah, no one's musical. I have a few distant relatives who would play the fiddle and the guitar, I've heard. Some guitar, yeah, but nothing too wild.
0: You're a little unusual in all the hundreds of bands that I've talked to. I think you're the first one I've come across whose triple threat consists of vocals, keys, and trombone. How did you come to that choice?
1: The trombone was something that I learned in middle school, I'm pretty sure. Yeah. I really loved playing the trombone in band and just never gave it back to the school. So now have it and I use it in my band. So yeah, I don't know. I just really love playing the instrument. So it adds a nice tone to our music, and I'm happy that I still know how to play and that my embouchure is, you know, in decent shape, so I can still hit some notes.
0: Do you remember what the very first record or song was that you ever bought for yourself?
1: Oh, wow. I never really bought music growing up. I always just kind of looked at CDs that were already in my house, which tended to be, you know, like Rod Stewart and Elton John, and like huge box sets of Elton John. And I definitely would just like listen to those because they're already readily available. But when I started buying music for myself, it was definitely illegally, unfortunately. So I would download stuff through LimeWire. And I think I just went to town downloading a bunch of discographies from like Modest Mouse to like I think the Juno soundtrack was another first download. So yeah, that's how I started interacting with music. My first purchase CD, honestly, I think it was Simple Plan. Yeah.
0: How did you come together with your bandmates to form Living Hour?
1: Well, we all lived in Winnipeg and we all went to the university. Oh, no, did we all? No, I think just me and Gil went to the University of Winnipeg. We just like met in university and around the town and in various venues and bars. Yeah.
0: As Living Hour, you released your debut record in 2016 and your sophomore one, Softer Faces, last year. Is there a theme to the songs in the collection?
1: Yeah, I mean, the album kind of reflects on a lot of things. it's like a lot of stuff. I don't know. It's like lots of different like themes within each song, I guess. Like, for example, you know, water deals with dehydration to a certain extent, like just reminding yourself to drink water.
0: That's always good advice. Your song, I Sink, I Sink, is featured in the soundtrack of the new Netflix series, Never Have I Ever, which is super cool. Congratulations.
1: Yeah, we're so stoked.
0: What was the inspiration for that song?
1: So yeah, that song is kind of a prolonged outro to another song, the song previous to it. And yeah, I think is kind of just about, you know, feeling what you feel, feeling kind of like disconnected sometimes on a day-to-day basis. And, you know, like, especially like now in the past month or whatever, always watching screens and different types of TVs and movies and just feeling like that is a world and then you're living in a world and it all just feels kind of disconnected. And in a way, like, feeling like what is reality, which one's real, kind of playing with that idea. Just a human experience and how it exists in like different mediums and realms, really, and just feeling like you sink into one don't know. It's like a kind of a, I don't know if I want to say like depressing topic, but it's also just, I don't know. I find like joy in that, like being able to like choose your reality and like play with it a little bit. So that's why the song is cheery. Yeah, I don't know. I think that's like mainly what it's about. There's some other things too, but I definitely, I'm just like really excited that people are listening to it and it's in the new, yeah, the new show on Netflix. Like, that's incredible. I never thought that would happen. So
0: very exciting.
1: Yeah.

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0: You also have a really cool official video on YouTube for your song Hall Boy. Tell me about that song and that video.
1: Yeah, so that video is super amazing. It was created by one of our friends, Toby Gillies, who's a local animator artist, just like overall great person. And we love him very much. And basically him and his team, like we went to a pool one day. So all the members of like Living Room, we went to an indoor pool and they filmed us, and like what our bodies would do. And they filmed us through the water and underwater using all these different types of like GoPro cameras. And we just did that for like a day, kind of becoming like synchronized swimmers, but not very good at it. I have like a whole new respect for people who do that as a sport because my abs were just burning. I could not lift my legs for a long time in the water, doing like starfishes and just like different, I don't know, swimming formations. So he took all that footage and then he animated it, which is, yeah, and it looks amazing. So like all of our bodies look very like warbly and like flowy and, you know, moving around in different formations, and it's super beautiful, and I love the way that it looks, and he just did a really good job, so.
0: How do you approach your songwriting as a band? Is it a very collaborative process, or do you typically take the lead?
1: Yeah, usually it's very collaborative. Myself, Gil, and Solly, who are the two guitar players in Living Hour, we tend to workshop ideas off of each other and have a good time jamming, and we like to figure out ideas in the same room. It's been kind of tough with COVID happening where we can't even be in the same room anymore. So we've been kind of like sending each other ideas over voice memo and stuff. But yeah, usually we just will workshop stuff together, which is really nice. And then I scurry away and write lyrics and, you know, figure out the rest from there.
0: Have you ever had a song come to you almost fully formed, so it felt like it was a gift or fell into your lap?
1: Oh yeah, I mean, not like entirely completely with like Living Hour songs, because I always tend, I mean, all of us, we just have our own kind of flavor and like instrumentation, and everyone is bringing something new to the song. So I find that that sort of thing happens when I'm alone with like my own music, and like writing music on my own, definitely. Like I'll just like set up my phone or my microphone and just let it record, and then I just like play a song and then listen back to it and I'm like, yeah, I think it's done. I think that's all it should be. And then yeah, I don't know, like it's also like what you want to see in a song. Like I know sometimes you can just like rework and rework music until it's just like you're not even finding joy out of it anymore. But I feel like, yeah, there's definitely been moments like that where I just like will write something and then I'm just satisfied with it, and it doesn't have to be perfect, but it's just like what it is, and I love that. It's like one of the best parts of music.
0: When do you personally feel most in your element? When you're writing, recording in a studio, or performing on a stage?
1: I mean, yeah, they're all very different experiences for sure. On stage is one of my favorite places to play the music, just because you can have the immediate interaction with people and you get to talk to a group of people and like share it with them intimately. It just feels so special because like that moment will never be recreated. You know, you never know what's going to go wrong, what's going to go right. And it just feels really nice to play live for sure. And it's definitely something I'm missing right now. But I also really, really like recording and being in the studio and singing in the studio and having just my voice in my ears and being able to hear every small, you know, contraction or movement of like my mouth and my throat and like different sounds that I know I can make and manipulate, and like the air that's moving through my body, and it just feels so much more like present, like insular, like in like an insular moment, which I really appreciate too. And yeah, so yeah, they're all very different, but I think those two are my faves.
0: Where can we find you on the interwebs to keep track of what you're up to, especially during these times when we're all stuck consuming our music online?
1: Yeah, it's everyone. inside. Yeah, I mean, you can find us pretty much anywhere. Like, we have YouTube, we got Spotify, just look up Living Hour. Also on Instagram. We're planning on doing like an Instagram live session pretty soon, for sure. So we'll see how that goes. But yeah, we're just like at Living Hour on Instagram. Yeah.
0: I'd like to take us out with your song Bottom Step. What was the inspiration for that one?
1: I mean, it's just about feeling it's about a lot of things again, but mainly it's about like waiting for people, about being out around other people, maybe like in a party setting or a different place where everything is loud and, you know, there's people everywhere, but you still feel quite a bit alone, and kind of being okay with that and embracing it and celebrating it in a way where you're just existing the best you can, and that's enough. So yeah, that's kind of what that's about. Saying I wrote the lyrics when I was waiting for someone, so that's also part of it too, just kind of combining it all together.
0: I love that one. Thank you so much, Sam, for joining me for IndieBeat.
1: Yeah, no problem. Thank you for having me.

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I'm your host, Chris Bro. 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And now you're listening to Next. We hunt down the tracks that shake things up and cut through the noise to try to find you a next new favorite song. Every week, no exceptions, and this week is a good one. Just played Eddie Vedder and Guitars Over Guns. Eddie is hanging out with a powerful youth music mentorship program, and magic happens. These kids are like 13, 14, 17 years old. It's called Better Believe, and Fantastic Cat with Don't Let Go started next week 1050 with a nice modern vintage rock and roll song. It just rolls right out of the speakers. It's brilliant. And now more great new music on Next.

Hey, you're listening to Next. That's the band Remember Sports. Selfish is the name of the song. It's jangle pop, it's fuzzy, and it carries a raw hook, heavy honesty. Goose with good times / end times just builds to a nice kaleidoscope of sound, delivering a nice, tight, infectious indie groove. Francis of Delirium with Little Black Dress. Were you ready for that explosion of 90s tinted alternative rock? I know I was. And Juliana Jacklin with Get Away From Me, I Think I'll Love You Soon. A beautifully sharp, vulnerable slice of indie rock that captures that exact moment when cynicism starts to lose its grip. Are you ready for more great new music? All right, good. Chris Bro, quiet. Next, now.

0: That's the Linda Lindas with infectious pop punk energy, burning out on next. Sloan with Believe in Me, a reprise off their third collection of B-sides. And Jack White with Dollar Bill. The modern king of garage rock, that riff. He just brings back that jagged, high voltage energy. Sounds like a raw wire sparking on concrete. Before Jack White, Brown Horse Twisters. A dusty, slow-burning piece of alternative country. Need to take a break here on Next. We'll be back as we try to find you a Next new favorite song.
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0: Hey, welcome back to half number two of week 1050. 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

0: we're closing out this week's set of discoveries with a dark, brooding, intensely theatrical post-punk masterpiece, Ember by Ice Age. Us three are back with Cool Cat, sophisticated jazzy groove, Banda LA9 with She Can Do It All, another band of brothers, a high burst of energy that's wonderfully vintage. The Lemon Twigs, also wonderfully vintage. Romantic, retro, melody, harmonies, sweeping. It just gives your ears an instant smile. My heart is in your hands tonight. That's all the time we have for this week. Thank you very much for listening. And remember, if you love someone, hug them right now.
1: Another amazing summer of entertainment is waiting for you at the Grossmorn Theater Festival. Hot on the heels of 2025's Falling Trees comes Building Houses.

You're listening to Ear Candy here on Local FM. I'm Mark O'Connor. Going to spin you a bunch of great new tunes. I want to say hello to the listeners in Lethbridge on CKXU, in Sydney on Caper Radio, and welcome also our listeners in Bombay, listening on the Voice of Bombay. This one here is called The Mystery Trend from Julian Cope here on Ear Candy.

Yeah, that was the Golden Age from the Asteroids Galaxy Tour. Wouldn't it be cool if you could go on a tour of our galaxy and see all the asteroids? Untold trillions, I'm sure. Maybe even a bigger number than that. We'd have to ask Ed O'Reilly from the sky above. He could probably tell me a better, more intelligent answer. But that track is the title track of, I think, their first record. Again, a name you can't forget, the Asteroids Galaxy Tour, the Golden Age. Before that, we heard 78 Stone Wobble from Gomez off their debut record many, many, many years ago. Their debut record was called Bring It On, and Bring It On they did many records later. I don't know if they're going to make another record or not. They seem to sort of be dissipating a little bit, but that first record, Bring It On, had a lot of good tunes on it, in my opinion. And we started the show off with The Mystery Trend from the one and only Julian Cope off of his record, Jehovah Kill, which I think is his best record. And a lot of really cool songs on it. It's like a double record. So you get a lot of tunes to pick from, everything from krautrock to pop rock to long psychedelic jams, you name it. It's all on Jehovah Kill. All right, we're going to play a track from one Stephen Page. Canadian music fans probably know him as one of the founding members of the Bare Naked Ladies. Very well-known Canadian band until his departure, and he's put out one proper pop record since, while the band has put out three. I guess I'm counting. Anyway, he made a very good pop record. It was called Page One. Nice, clever title. I like that. And we're going to play a song here called Clifton Springs, just for you, my friends, here on Ear Candy.

Oh, yeah. Because of You. That's Tom Wilson, the voice behind pop rock Canadian band Junkyard. And these days, the voice behind Canadian groovy folk, dark folk record makers Lee Harvey Oswald. I always find that one a little hard. I always wanted to say something about Lee Harvey Oswald. Just because, you know, it's one of those names that conjures up another name. There's an association. Just, I did say that was off of his record Dog Years. What's the thing about dog years? Is it 1 year in the life of a dog supposed to be equivalent of 7 human years? I think that's how it's supposed to go, right? But I'm not really sure why he called his record Dog Years. Before that, we heard a track from Jenny Lewis and the Watson Twins, and that's off of Rabbit Fur Coat, which was Jenny Lewis's first record, released about 10 years ago. Currently, she's celebrating that anniversary. That's the thing that artists do now. Round numbers come up. 5, 10, 15, 20, 25, whatever the number is. And they want to acknowledge that round number because we human beings, we love these round numbers. We're fascinated with them for some reason. And we started the set off with Clifton Springs at Stephen Page, formerly of the Bare Naked Ladies, and from his record Page One. And very interesting to listen to some of the songs off that record because he definitely references the changes in his life and the sort of breakup of the band and his leaving the band and all that sort of stuff in the lyrics. But that's just the way that goes. So I'm going to take you back in time. Musical time, that is. We're talking 77, 78, 79, 80, that era. And this was the categorization of something called punk rock, but also new wave. And I remember reading this article, and it said that there were three branches of punk rock. One was the Sex Pistols, one was the Clash, and one was Elvis Costello. And if you think about Elvis Costello's long and distinguished career, the word eclectic does not do justice to all the types of music he's done. Classical and jazz and pop and country and rock and you name it. He seems to have dabbled in every kind of music. He just loves music. And he's got nothing to do with punk rock and never did. And I remember repeating this three streams of punk rock to a friend of mine. He had a little bit of money and he wanted to buy a record and he wanted to find out about this punk rock stuff and which one did I think he should buy. And I said, why don't you buy the Elvis Costello one? The critics really seem to think he's it. And he bought the record and said, it sounds like a pop record to me, which was exactly right. Anyway, this time machine is going to go back. We're going to play a couple from Elvis Costello just to get your motor rolling. This is Watching the Detective, Elvis Costello, here on Ear Candy.

Yes, indeed. That was Sloan, Canada's own Sloan. Follow the Leader off of The Double Cross. XX Roman numerals, double meaning, one of those round numbers I was referring to earlier. 20. Sloan was celebrating their 20th year as a group. They released The Double Cross. And now they're out supporting one of their earlier records because it's the 10th, 15th, 20th, 25th, 50th, 100th anniversary, whatever it is. They're out there doing it in an all box set and more tracks and demos and the whole package. And it occurred to me that if they celebrate every single record they've ever released, then the second half of their career will simply be a celebration of the first half of their career. It'll be just a mirror image. It could get that silly. I don't think it will. It could. The thing about that song, Follow the Leader, and a lot of the songs off of The Double Cross, in fact, they were inspired by a lot of the music that they loved when they were kids, when they were first being turned on to music and first developing their own personal preferences. And that's when New Wave broke. That's the Elvis Costello connection we heard, watching The Detectives, I Don't Want to Go to Chelsea. And see, Elvis had that herky-jerkiness in his music, and that was sort of characteristic of a lot of New Wave bands. Often fast tempos, often, like I say, this sort of herky-jerky production element to it. I could talk about the English Beat, and I could talk about Blondie and the Talking Heads and so forth. And you see an aesthetic that characterized that brand of music, and Sloan was doing their own tribute to that. So I would say that their song was smoother, a little less herky-jerky. So I see the influence. I know what they were aiming for, but they're a little more smooth and polished and pop. And speaking of herky-jerky and completely unique and following the beat of their own drummer, whatever crazy beat that is, Canada's Mother Mother from Vancouver off of Oh My Heart. This one here is called Hayloft here on Ear Candy.

0: That's Ginger. Before that, we heard Rush from David R. Elliott off of his record Sunshine. Hayloft, Mother Mother off of Oh My Heart. The Ginger song was off of Suddenly I Came to My Senses, their second full-length and final record. Well, we're getting toward the end of year, Candy, and I just want to say a couple of things. One is, if I've messed up and you are looking for what was that song, go to Facebook, Ear Candy, CFMH, the home station that I broadcast out of, because there's a lot of Ear Candies out there, it turns out. But Facebook, Ear Candy, CFMH, or Mark O'Connor, that will do it too. And you can see, I always post the playlist, you can see everything that we have been playing on the show. That's one way to catch up. And I usually have a bonus track that I throw on for a rebroadcast too. So I don't tell you what it is. You have to go to the Facebook page. You'll find it there. Every Thursday between 5 and 6 here on CFMH, and check your local listings in Lethbridge and Sydney and Bond Bay, and check it out at those locations as well. All right. I'm going to actually, I think I'm overdosing on this guy today, but I think I'm going to go back and play you out with Tripwire, Elvis Costello, and The Roots here on Ear Candy.
1: Just because you don't speak the language doesn't mean that you can't understand. Just because you don't speak the language doesn't mean that you can't understand. The twist in the script of the insult scrawled on the back of your hand, torn from the pages of scripture, spread on the wall in the phrase of a flag, kisses forbidden on lips,

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Greetings, people of the universe, and welcome to Radio Free Albemuth. I am your man in Babylon, James Merriweather, coming to you from Chapel Perilous, and you were just getting your earbuds tickled by Mr. Fela Kuti and his Africa 70. I think that's the band's name. That's going to get us to the theme of this broadcast, which is less yapping, more toe tapping. So I've got a big old block of funky tunes coming your way, uninterrupted, and at the end of it, I will let you know what you were tapping your toes to. And kicking off this toe-tapping extravaganza, we have a cut from The Clash. You might know this one. It's a classic. It's called The Magnificent Seven.

0: since we had it going, you know.
1: Yo. Hey. That was fun, huh? That was James Brown with the track People Get Up and Drive Your Funky Soul, but that was a remix. Before that, we had Orchestre Polyritmo de Continu with the track Pardon. Even before that, we had Bob Marley with So Much Things to Say. Even before that, we had Wailing Soul and Sly and Robbie. That was Sugar Plum Plum. Even before that, we had 10-Foot Ganja Plant with Midnight Landing. Even before that, we had Andres Landero with La Pava Congona. Even before that, we had Mongo Santa Maria with Afro Blue. Even before that, we had Jorge Bang with Mais Que Nada. Even before that, we had Scottalites with Inez. And kicking off that batch of tunes after The Clash, we had a cut from Morphine. That cut is called Yes. And that is going to bring it to the end of this broadcast of Radio Free Albemuth. But as always, sending you off with something awesome. And this time, this is an old cut for me. I played this song in jazz band when I was a kid. And I really dug it. It was one of the coolest things we ever did in band. And so I found this on an old hard drive and now I'm sharing it with you. This is Buddy Rich, Groovin' Hard. Be excellent to each other. Have a great week. And, I'll catch you next time around.

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The vinyl is mined out of my own personal record collection, which began in 1964 when I bought She Loves You for 66 cents. I was born to rock, but along the way got into all sorts of music. So join me, Steve Fruitman, as we cut across all vinyl boundaries every Tuesday night at 9, right here on VOBB out of Norris Point and Rocky Harbor. Some call it a vinyl record lover's paradise. I think you'll agree. That's 334578.